0: Bobby Bones in the morning and everything country all day and all night long. This is 99.9 Why Country. This with friends Elizabeth, Mary. I'm kind of like nervous and a little flustered.
1: Why?
0: But I'm very excited right now.
1: Because Dan's on the phone?
0: Consigliere of the show, Dan the Mortgage Man. No, because we're going to play a game with Dan.
1: Okay, I like playing games.
0: I know you like a good game, and that's right. It's time to play. Can she read that story?
1: Oh, no.
0: Yeah. Elizabeth Mary wants to have a bigger part in the show, so we've been teaching her about how to present stories on the air. So, and you've been doing great.
1: Thanks.
0: But what about when you're in a hurry? What about when you're in a rush? Dan the Mortgage Man, sometimes a story will be thrown at you, and last minute you got to go on the air and make it sound good, right? Can Elizabeth do it? We don't know. So what I have here in my hand...
1: Dan, help me.
0: ...is a printed story. I know Dan does not know. Dan, are you aware of what this story is that I have in my hand?
2: I have no idea.
0: That's right. Dan does not know the story. So Dan is not aware of what he's going to learn right now. Elizabeth Mary, have you seen...
1: No.
0: Tell the truth. Have you seen this story?
1: No.
0: Elizabeth Mary's had no time to prepare for the story.
1: This is so bad.
0: I hate when
1: you get excited because it makes me nervous.
0: I'm getting to the game show with this. Okay. Now, I have helped Elizabeth Mary a little bit and told her there's like a highlight section in the story, but you may need to dig deeper into the story. I'm going to give it to you. You're going to have 20 seconds till you start the story. Okay?
1: Oh, my God. Okay.
0: Dan, are you ready?
1: I'm nervous.
2: Oh, I'm ready.
0: Dan's ready.
1: Okay. I'm a little nervous.
0: Are you nervous? Okay, here we go. Elizabeth Mary, we're going to start the timer. You'll have 20 seconds and go. Elizabeth Mary, this is radio. You should make noise instead of pick your jaw, please. Elizabeth
2: Mary. This is a really, really good story.
0: She's not making any noises. I need noises. Elizabeth Mary.
1: What the heck? I can't.
0: Okay. Your jaw's on the floor.
2: Fish, what did you give her?
0: It's a really good story. Okay, so.
2: Please tell me the story, Elizabeth Mary.
0: Elizabeth Mary, are you ready to tell the story? I'm going to give you a big intro. You ready to tell the story, Elizabeth Mary?
1: Yep.
0: All right, Lanai, everybody, there's a big news story in from Elizabeth Mary. That's right, here we go to Elizabeth Mary at the Fish with Friends news desk. Go ahead.
1: This just in. 41-year-old Matt Barr of the UK has the world's largest... thingamading.
0: I'm sorry?
2: What's that?
1: A thingamading, like a...
0: What is that? I don't...
1: Like an eggplant emoji. His thing, his manhood.
0: No, I don't know. Dan?
1: He has the largest chunk in the front.
0: I think I understand what she's talking about.
1: It's 14 inches long. Okay, so the news is that a man with the world's largest junk in the front broke his arm, and his enormous junk in the front caused it.
0: You don't have to say that part again.
1: Okay, wait.
2: He broke his arm from his junk in the front?
0: Yeah.
1: Because his thing-ma-ding made him slip on soap. Because he couldn't see it because it was in the way. I can't.
0: This is the best story.
2: Hold on. You've lost me. How did he finally fall?
1: He couldn't see the soap because his thing was in the way.
0: Oh.
1: 14 inches. Why do you give me these stories?
2: He dropped the soap in the shower?
1: No, he couldn't see the soap. It was on

0: ground. And he couldn't see it because something was in the way.
1: Was this a community shower or was it his own shower?
0: His own shower, I believe.
1: All right, because you never want to drop the soap in a community shower, right, Fish?
0: Oh, my.
2: Oh, no. No, you
0: there's literally
2: don't.
0: Words in this I can't even say.
2: Okay.
0: Engorged.
2: You can't. Well, then don't say them. You can't. If you can't, don't say them. If you can't say them, or you're going to get us in trouble.
0: One of the issues with it being so large is it's not exactly easy to see my feet.
2: Okay. Yeah.
0: Is what he said.
2: So why do you want to share this story with Dan?
0: I don't know. Why do you want to give this to me? I can't even read half of this.
2: Dan, question for you, as we're having Elizabeth Mary tries to read the story, whatever the hell we call
0: this
2: thing.
0: I can't even get through it. Oh, my God.
2: What happened now?
0: Oh, my God. Talks about him trying to go swimming.
1: Come on, tell me.
0: He has to wear compression shorts.
2: Does he backstroke?
0: To keep it.
2: They think there's a shark.
0: Something's in the water.
2: Dan, do you feel that you fully understand the story?
1: Oh, it sounds like a story of the three-legged man.
2: There it is. Boom.
0: Oh, my God.

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3: Fish with Friends. Okay, Elizabeth Mary. Tracy Lee does the Nashville Tea yesterday, every Wednesday, and every tomorrow, every Friday. Second hour of the show on Wednesday. Third hour of the show on Friday. One of the people that she and I love to talk about is somebody you and I have met a couple times that we love. His name is Cody Johnson.
4: Love him so much.
3: He's awesome, and he's a very creative artist. He actually, his latest album, Banks of the Trinity, has a lot of diverse sounds. Cody actually attributes that to his own musical tastes.
5: You know, when I was a kid growing up, I would listen to all kinds of music. Like, if you went through my music on my phone, I think you would be extremely surprised at some of the stuff that gets played the most. There's Tejano bands on there that I can't understand. I just love the way it makes me feel. Go from there to old classical stuff. I'm all over the place, and I know who I am, or a label head saying, this is who you are. I'm me. And that's a really fun place to be in a creative space, because I can make this song kind of touch a little bluegrass because I love bluegrass. I can make this one touch just a little bit of Motown because I love Etta James and I want to kind of have that little feel. This one kind of touches a little bit of Buck Owens because I love Buck Owens.
3: This is a guy that tips his hat every time he meets you.
4: He really does. I feel like so special.
3: His father
4: comes up to me.
3: His father's like, you never do, don't you? Like, I think when he was a kid, he didn't tip his hat to a woman or something, and his father hit him on the shoulder like, dude.
4: Yeah. Like, he's like a true cowboy.
3: Classic, cool, and honest to God, an old soul. Etta James.
4: I know.
3: Like,
4: at last.
3: That's a hell of a reference right there. Okay. Anyway, that's a little musical news for you. Jen Entertainment with our very own Jen is next. She's excited about something. I don't know what it is.

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3: 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Now, Jen just got a hold of me. She's something came up. So we're not going to do Jennertainment today. But I do want to do a fishbowl about how weird you were when you were a kid. I'll explain it to you next.
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0: 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Fish with friends, Miss Elizabeth Mary. Pretty pumped up right now about this fish poll that we're doing with our friend Dan, the mortgage man, asking what's the weirdest thing you believed as a kid? Going to get to your text and whatnot in a second, but I thought I'd start with you guys. Dan, the mortgage man, what is the weirdest thing that you believed as a kid?
1: Well, it's kind of weird, but of course, as an adult, you feel gullible because my sister, I'm the youngest, and my sister, who was the oldest, she used to take advantage of me. When you used to go to the dentist fish and you'd get like a prize after you were a good boy at the dentist?
0: Well, yes.
1: Well, if you're a good kid at the dentist, you get a prize. And there was this super awesome ring she got one time that I wanted. So she made it the superpower ring and convinced me that whenever I would put the ring on, that I had superpowers and that I had the power to do like the chores around the house. So I was like doing like the heavy lifting of the chores, of her chores, basically by wearing the superpower ring.
0: That's amazing.
2: Oh my gosh. I want that ring.
0: That could be, that's a lot better than mine. I actually just believed that if I swallowed a grape seed, it would grow into a full vine and sprout out my nose. I was terrified of watermelon seeds and whatnot. Again, asking for a fishbowl right now. What's the weirdest thing you believed as a kid? I've been dying to hear Miss Elizabeth Mary's because her face, like one of the minute I asked the question, was like, doink.
2: I was so naive and innocent. In third grade, I had a boy call my house and asked if he could French kiss me. And I thought that you got pregnant by French kissing.
0: What?
2: So
0: you don't?
2: He called my sister and said, hey, will your sister French kiss me out at recess? And I said, I am not ready for a baby. I'm like 9.
0: That is amazing.
2: I'm like, this is too much for me. I'm only in the third grade.
0: Cut to years later, French kissing would actually get her pregnant. Texting in message via the app for today's fishbowl. What is the weirdest thing you believed as a kid? I love some of these answers. One member of the Click of Six people listening said, my mom taught me humans have two stomachs, an ordinary stomach and a dessert stomach.
2: What?
0: Her reasoning for this, no matter how full you are, you always have room for dessert because it goes into your dessert stomach.
2: Use that with my kid. That's funny.
1: Yay, mom.
0: People would volunteer that this is a weird thing that they believed as a kid, that people would volunteer to actually be killed to make a horror movie. Like, why would you volunteer to be killed?
2: What?
0: That movies were real.
2: Oh, my gosh.
0: Texting in messages via the app for the fishbowl. What's the weirdest thing you believed as a kid? That grown-ups knew everything, and when I was grown up, I would know.
2: Oh,
0: there you go.
2: I believe that when I was little.
0: Dan, did you believe that your mom had eyes on the back of her head somewhere under all the curly hair?
1: No, but I thought that like my third grade teacher did.
0: Yeah, like yes. They have a superpower. They could see everything, and there was probably like a mirror that they saw that you didn't know was there or something. They could see you. Okay, just wrapping these up with two more. Again, this is a fishbowl. What's the weirdest thing you believed as a kid? And if you want to make us laugh and keep them coming, keep them coming. I thought my belly button was where my skin was tied together. I thought if I messed with it too much, it would unravel and my skin would come off.
2: I think someone told me that as a kid, too.
0: Really?
2: Like, don't touch your belly button. It could unravel.
0: Are you an innie or an outie?
2: I'm an innie.
0: I'm an innie. Dan?
1: I'm an innie.
0: Yeah, Dan's
2: I think
0: like,
2: outies are cute.
0: Dan's like, so you think Dan and I aren't cute? Maya, when I was knocking at 300 pounds, I'm telling you, I could fit a tennis shoe in there.
2: Oh, my God, fish.
0: Finally, I figured you two would like this one the most. The weirdest thing you believed as a kid, this member of the Click of Six said that babies were born from the other side.
2: From the bungholio?
0: Yes, that they believe that. And I thought, well, that was interesting.
2: Oh, God.
0: I texted them back. They said they believed it till they were a sophomore in high school. I'm like, I'm not going to say the district that they lived in. I'm not going to say where they lived because I don't want to get anybody in trouble.
2: They did not get the video, apparently.
0: Yeah, they did not understand the video. Actually, that was from Dan's phone. He texted me that.
2: Dan,
0: I hope you figured it out, buddy.
1: I did. It took me a while, but I did. 99.9 Y Country.

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6: It's tough to get a human. 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
9: weather. Lows level off around 66, with fog in spots tonight under mainly cloudy skies. Daytime highs approaching 81, with fog in spots early tomorrow, cloudy skies expected. Lows around 68 tomorrow night, slight chance of thunderstorms. Upper 70s Saturday, with a slight chance of thunderstorms. Turning warmer Sunday with highs in the low 80s. Chance for storms continues. Right now, 75. I'm staff meteorologist Derek Height.

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3: Fish with Friends. We're not going to actually have Jen Entertainment. Jen just got a hold of me and something came up, so she's not going to be able to do it today. However, I've got a busy hour planned for you anyway. Don't worry, I'm here for you. Sex days for work. What the heck is that all about? We're going to talk about it next.

0: 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Fish with friends, Dan the Mortgage Man, Elizabeth Mary, both hanging out with me. And Elizabeth Mary, you're a business owner.
1: Right.
0: Like, you and your husband own a recording studio. You don't really have any employees.
1: No.
0: It's like literally just the two of you.
1: We be running it.
0: Where Dan, the mortgage man, thus the title, owns a business that is a, guess quick.
1: Mortgages.
0: Good job.
1: Thank you.
0: Yeah, it's a mortgage business. And you have, Dan, how many employees?
2: Six.
0: You have six?
2: Yeah.
0: Oh, my God. Good job, Dan. This is almost perfect. Oh, my God. I'm so excited. Is that six including you or no?
2: No.
0: Okay. So Dan manages and oversees six employees. Obviously, he has a bracketing system where I'm sure there's managers or overseers, blah, blah, blah. There's the amazing Heidi. Like, I get it. There's all that stuff. That's not what I want to talk to you about. I want to talk to you about the awkward conversation you may have to have with your employees in the future.
1: Oh, boy.
0: You ready?
2: I'm ready.
0: So a lot of people sometimes will use, like, a sick day, like if their kid's sick, or a lot of people will cheat the sick day thing, right?
1: Mm-hmm.
0: But sometimes you just need it to recharge. So, like, example, after the Super Bowl,
1: right,
0: a lot of people, like 21 million people call in sick typically.
1: That's so
0: after
1: funny.
0: The Super Bowl, right? Or after July 4th, if it fell on, let's say, a Sunday, people would call in sick, right? So a new report says that it's possible, and that's why we wanted Dan because he owns a business, that workplaces may start providing special days for Dan. Do you know what we call balloon animals on the show? It's like the hibbity jibbity, you know,
1: under the hip hop, hibbity the hip.
0: Oh, God, I did that. That's my fault. But, like, do you know what I mean? Do you know what I'm saying with that? Balloon animals. So, like, hey, I had balloon animals last night means blank. Do you get it?
1: I
2: don't get it.
0: Hibbity jibbity, like,
2: draw me a diagram.
0: Okay, it's first off, it's called diaphragm. Secondly, we could agree to disagree on that one. I can't draw for you right now because you're not. But if you want me to draw you, I'm not a good artist, really. Well, a new report says that possible workplace may start providing special days for balloon animal. They're going to call them sex days.
1: What?
0: Sex days.
1: What?
0: Sex days. Why do you keep saying what? Making me racist.
1: But I'm like confused.
0: It'd be dedicated time off for intimacy, health, and related needs. In a survey, Dan has six employees.
2: What has happened? I thought we were just talking about blowing off work because of the Super Bowl.
0: No. In a survey, more than three in five employees, and you have six. In a survey, more than three in five employees support the idea of paid or even unpaid sex days.
1: What?
0: Can we just call them balloon animal days?
1: Balloon animal days.
0: There you go. Yeah.
2: All right, balloon animal days.
0: So, Dan,
2: I don't know. Are people having, like, sex marathons that you need to take the whole day off?
0: Yeah.
2: Like, I mean, I don't know. Most people don't have sex for that long.
0: Balloon animals.
2: You need to take the whole day off.
0: It's balloon animals. Balloon animals. You have to say balloon animals, please. I don't want to lose all the audience.
2: Why do you need to say balloon animals, Fish?
0: Because we're trying not to say that word.
1: Oh, God.
0: We're trying to make it universal.
1: Oh, God.
0: Half of employees who have had...
2: Universal to what? People don't know what sex means?
0: No,
1: but we're trying
0: to
1: balloon animals.
0: Half of employees who have taken a balloon animal day reported increased productivity, and nearly one in five Americans, America, would feel comfortable approaching their manager and saying, hey, boss. Hey, Dan, I've been working for you for a couple of years now. I just, I need to go home.
1: Like, what? Do it at night. Do it in the morning before you go to work.
0: Anything you want to add?
2: Yeah, well, I'll tell you this. So when I tell people that they have their allotted PTO for work, like, I tell them, you know, if you need to take the day off, you don't have to tell me you're sick. If you're not really sick, if you just need the day off, just take the day off. I really don't care.
0: Yeah.
2: Like, and so if it needs to be for making balloon animals, then
0: you
2: had it be for making balloon animals.
0: And
2: it's all good.
0: That is why he is a successful business owner. Boom. Thank you, Dan. Point made.
1: Can I go home?
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2: Some glorious good news. I mean, I really do. And sharing these stories, because honest to God, with the media, the stuff, and the people.
3: Yeah.
2: A lot of depressing stuff going on.
3: I love when you hear good news. It makes you happy.
2: Well, what about Sonny Lou?
3: Sonny Lou? Who's Sonny Lou?
2: Sonny Lou's a cat.
3: Oh, you know I like cats.
2: Yeah, you love cats. You have like 10 of them.
3: I do not have 10. I have 6.
2: I'm sorry?
3: 6.
2: Yep. You have 6 cats.
3: Yep.
2: You are like a cat lady, even though you're married with children and a stepson.
3: Good thing I'm cool.
2: Yeah, right. I thank God for that, right? Well, this family lost their kitten.
3: Oh, Sonny Lou went missing.
2: 3 weeks gone.
3: Hmm.
2: So the family recently moved from Washington State to Colorado. They couldn't find her the day the movers showed up. They're like, we don't know where she's at. Well, Sonny Lou went missing. For 3 weeks.
4: Aww. 3 weeks and 1,150 miles of road. They brought in our hide-a-bed sofa and started to unwrap it.
5: I heard a meow.
6: I ran to the garage. Randy was, come in, you gotta check the couch. And so I think it might be your kitty.
4: What? This is crazy. This has been 3 weeks. I rushed in there, pulled out the hide-a-bed, you know, and I could see that there was a small little hole into the armrest. We're so glad to have her back in our life, and she's just living her best ninth life.
3: She was probably starving.
2: I'm sure she was. 3 weeks stuck in the sofa. Yeah. So she had crawled into a hole in the fabric and rode cross country in the back of a moving truck.
3: Oh my. That was probably the most terrifying 3 weeks ever.
2: I would think so. Wouldn't you? I would think so. But that being said, she's okay. She's not dead, which is a bonus. But Sonny Lou, like, wouldn't that suck too? You're moving, and then plus you got kids, and the kids like, "Where's your cat?"
3: Oh.
2: And your pets are your people. I am not a cat person, per se. But if you're happy and you have,
3: I am.

0: happy.
1: 17 of them, like Elizabeth Mary. Yeah, she in her house. You know, I think that's wonderful.
0: Thank you.
1: What are you going to do? I mean, would you, like, limit your cats and cut down on your cats?
0: Oh, 100%. We didn't mean to have this.
1: Well, yeah, you keep saving cats. Quit saving cats.
0: No more.
1: But what if you, let's say, had another baby?
0: Okay.
1: Like, so you have another child. Would you say, and I want to clarify, Elizabeth Mary is not pregnant.
0: Oh, my God.
1: But what would you do?
0: What do you mean?
1: Like, with the cat thing. Like, would you limit the cat, like shrinking
0: once
1: down?
0: Once they go, they're gone. Like,
1: They're never going to go.
0: Yeah, you're never
1: going to get rid of them.
0: Yeah.
1: You're not actively looking for people for them. That I've seen, or you would put it on your socials.
0: Well, no, like once they go.
1: Or ours, which is Fish W Friends.
0: Once they go, like once they pass, some of them are older, like they're gone. We're not going to replace them.
1: My
0: cat is 15 years old.
1: It doesn't matter. We had Snowball. They got Snowball the year before I was born. And apparently I pulled on her tail when I was a baby or whatever, right? And I didn't know what I was doing. I was a kid. So anyway, I always wanted a dog.
0: Mm-hmm.
1: And my parents were like, as soon as Snowball died, ooh, spot on impression of my father. Fish, as soon as Snowball dies, ooh, we will get you dog. Snowball died when I was 19 and out of the house. Those things live forever.
0: They do, and they're so cute.
1: And apparently, you don't have to feed your cat as much as you thought if you want to save money on cat food. This cat, Sunny Lou, lived in the back of a couch for 3 weeks, and she's okay.
0: I love that story.
1: That, my friends, is glorious good news.

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2: Fish with Friends, real busy hour ahead of us in knowledge. We're going to wrap up the Thursday with some fun stuff about Mussolini, Celebrity Big Brother, all the really cool things, I guess, right? Whatever. Oh, man, Jen. Jen actually has a little conversation she wants to have with us and educate us on the phone. I don't know what's going on with her brain today, but she's like, just give me a minute. After she just did entertainment, she's like, just give me a minute. No, I got more stuff. I was like, all right.
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2: 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It's coming up.

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18: Lows level off around 66 with fog in spots tonight under mainly cloudy skies. Daytime highs approaching 81 with fog in spots early tomorrow. Cloudy skies expected. Lows around 68 tomorrow night. Slight chance of thunderstorms. Upper 70s Saturday with a slight chance of thunderstorms. Turning warmer Sunday with highs in the low 80s. Chance for storms continues. Currently, it's 72 degrees. I'm staff meteorologist Derek Hite.

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2: Fish with Friends. Oh, my goodness. Jen said something about naughty people and phones. And Elizabeth Mary, I don't know what's going on with her today, but she's going to have a conversation with us. She says that we're going to love it. It's next.

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0: 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Fish with friends, and sometimes I love to just kind of clear the room out, get everybody out of here, and just have a moment with my friend Jen.
1: Oh, I bet you say that to all the girls.
0: No, just you, boo. Just you. I would never, ever. I felt like a very Hallmarky just then. It's time for us to have a moment with Jen. Remember that? What was that called? Deep Thoughts back in the day?
1: Yes. Like oh my gosh, that was ago? Funny.
0: Deep Thoughts with Jen. Actually, that'd be kind of fun. You said something to me the other day. You always find the weirdest surveys. And I don't know if you got this on the TikTok or where you got it, but something about your partner's significant other's phone or something?
1: Yeah. I love me a good survey. This was actually in the Wall Street Journal or Bloomberg Business from a new cell phone startup called Whistle Out. It's a cell phone company.
0: Okay.
1: So they noticed chattering, chatting with customers and whatever, something that they thought might be looking like a pattern.
0: Oh.
1: And the question was, over 1,000 people responded, Do you snoop through your partner's phone? Like, without their consent or without their knowledge? And are you ready for this? This is the part that gets me.
0: Okay, let me take a guess.
1: Go ahead.
0: Let me take a guess on this. Because the question is, do you snoop through your partner's phone? I am going to think that the answer is 28% do. This is the conversation me and my friends have, because I feel uncomfortable. There's nothing on my phone, but I feel uncomfortable if you just take my phone. My buddy has been married almost 20 years, and when his wife likes to play his games on his phone, he gets uncomfortable, and there is nothing on there.
1: Yeah, but because you can get a notification from anywhere. But here's the thing. The survey, so 36% of people admitted to snooping in their partner's phone. But here's the thing that got me. 58% think that that's normal, that that's okay,
0: no,
1: that's not okay. Objectionable. That's the part that got me.
0: That's a violation. It's a I accidentally... Years and years ago, Jen, I was dating a woman, and I know that you hate when I talk about other women I dated because you're in love with me, but years ago, I dated this woman. Her name was Carrie, and we were together for many, many, many years, and things had been going on the downward spiral, so I can't blame her in hindsight for what happened, but we were at a party at my house, and her phone was dinging, and I'm like, just going to shut it up, and so I opened up the phone, and it was like one of those, I had to shut it, and there was a text. And I didn't mean to snoop at all, but it was

0: said, you know, I don't know, like, man, I can't wait for us to take a bath together. Well, Jen and I are just friends. Friends takes bath together. That's not a big deal. That's not inappropriate.
1: Exactly. Here's the thing, though, and I'm just going to be serious. Here's the thing for me.
0: Okay.
1: Because I think I know everything about everything. Here's the thing for me. Once that conversation even ensues, for me, there's the issue right there. Because let's say you want to look through my phone.
0: Yep.
1: I would be fine with that, but it would also flip me. Like, it would switch my whole demeanor in my friendship or relationship with someone.
0: That's true.
1: That they wanted to look through my phone. And if I felt the need, which I'm not, like, I'm never, I'm, you know what, if you want, go do what you're going to do. If you don't want to be with me,
0: just,
1: you know,
0: let me
1: peace
0: know.
1: Out.
0: Yeah, let me know.
1: But if I felt the need to look through anything private of someone else's, then the ship has sit, like, we're done.
0: Yeah.
1: You know what I mean? Like, so that's just, no.
0: Once we're ensuing that conversation, the ensue. That's the big word, Jen, is like, I'm telling you, don't ensue.
1: That's a big word.
0: That's a big word.
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1: I learned something today.
2: Every time I learn something new, it pushes some old stuff out of my brain.
3: I'm learning.
4: What did you learn?
0: Ah, knowledge. You know, Elizabeth Marie knowledge can come from a wide variety of classes. Including, in that limited to, that of an Italian restaurant. Yes, there it is. Sitting in all of its glory, it's a garden of olives. You know, if you could just lick one of those olives, even though you think they're gross.
5: I love olives.
0: The knowledge from the Italians will go down your throat to 180 degree turn, past your eye sockets into your brain, thus providing knowledge. Elizabeth Marie, Italy.
5: Are we talking about olives? Oh, we're just talking about Italy. I was going to say, I love olives. Do you eat olives?
0: No, I don't like olives at all. I think they're gross.
5: I love black and green olives.
0: I love that you're open to different colors of olives, but do you know any Italian? I'm assuming you don't.
5: Nope, I don't.
0: I went there February. It was the best and worst trip of my life, but I'll tell you this about the food. It is amazing. The language is beautiful, yeah. But did you know the word quarantine comes from the Italian words for 40 days?
5: Quarantine comes from
0: when you get quarantined, it's usually like 30-day quarantine. Yeah, the word quarantine comes from the Italian word for 40 days.
5: Interesting, okay.
0: This is one of those ones where I'm like, you might not remember it, but it's kind of cool.
5: Don't you just cringe at the word of quarantine, though?
0: Yeah, I do. It depends, though. Like, I loved the COVID. I loved COVID.
5: When I look back at it, there was a silver lining. It was the first time in my life I sat still.
0: I had a friend that would do theme meals with her family. She's brilliant. She's actually amazing. But she would do, like, different theme meals and stuff with her family, with her kids, her daughters, and her husband.
5: Yeah, we played games. Like, Ethan, Paul, and I played games, like board games.
0: Oh, by the way, the word quarantine 40 days dates back to when it was discovered that ships were infested with plagues-carrying rats. They were forced to wait outside Venice for 40 days before coming alongshore. Hey, this ship is a quarantine. It's 40 days.
5: In the quarantine.
0: At its peak in the early 2000s, AOL's infamous dial-up internet service was used by more than 30 million subscribers worldwide. Funny fact, Jen, as in our Jen from the show, has an AOL email.
5: My mother does.
0: Does she really?
5: Yeah.
0: I don't even know what mine would be or where it would be.
5: I don't even know. I'm like, Mom, what do? Go to AOL.com to log in? Like, I haven't gone to AOL.com in forever.
0: I know. Isn't that crazy? I know. I'm like, why? By 2015, just 2.1 million of the 30 remained. 2023, 150,000 households still use dial-up. And when AOL finally discontinued it just last fall, the number of subscribers left were in the low thousands.
5: I was cheer girl 3251.
0: Is that really what it was?
5: Yeah.
0: I can't remember what I was. I used to have a...
5: And I had two. Hotmail. And Lizzie girl 3251.
0: I had a dummy Hotmail, but I think they took it from me. So, much like my social media. Hey, least financially successful Harry Potter movie?
5: Yeah.
0: Made $90 million more than the most successful Twilight movie.
5: Oh my goodness, wow.
0: Yeah, Harry Potter, beast.
5: I have all the Harry Potter books. I actually read a few. I would love to get back into that series. I love that.
0: The Harry Potter series?
5: Yeah.
0: You should do it. I think that's kind of a fun idea.
5: That from me, but yeah, I like it.
0: I think it's cute. Okay, I got to go. How are we doing on time? We're doing okay. Okay. Let me see. I want to do this one. The world's largest recorded turtle was a leatherback that washed up on a beach in Wales. That's the United Kingdom. In 1988, it was roughly 100 years old and 9 feet in length. Weighed more than 2,000 pounds. Sadly, it was dead, though. But yeah.
5: 9 feet. Okay, I'm looking at my ceilings down here that are 10 foot. Yeah,
0: of turtle that long.
5: That's insane.
0: Can you imagine turtling that much? Good Lord.
5: Oh, my God.
0: It sounds crazy. And finally, I thought you'd like this. The granddaughter of Mussolini was a semi-successful Japanese city pop singer. Do you know who Mussolini was?
5: Should I know who Mussolini was?
0: Very scary dude.
5: Okay.
0: Her name is Alessandra Mussolini. She's 63 now.
5: Oh.
0: Okay. Here's a clip of her song. Go ahead, kill that dude.
5: This is from the 80s.
0: Yeah, she actually just won the Italian version of Celebrity Big Brother earlier this year.
5: Are you kidding?
0: Yeah, I thought it was awesome. Isn't that great?
5: I love Big Brother.
0: All right, guys, be good, be safe. Have a great day. We love you.

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10: Level off around 66. Fog in spots overnight under mainly cloudy skies. Cloudy skies expected with fog early Friday. High temperatures reach up to 81. Slight chance for storms Friday night. Lows around 68. Partly cloudy. Upper 70s Saturday with a slight chance for storms. Turning warmer Sunday with highs in the low 80s. Chance for storms continues. Right now it's 69 degrees. I'm staff meteorologist Derek Height.

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2: Lows level off around 66. Fog in spots overnight under mainly cloudy skies. Cloudy skies expected with fog early Friday. High temperatures reach up to 81. Slight chance for storms Friday night. Lows around 68. Partly cloudy. Upper 70s Saturday with a slight chance for storms. Turning warmer Sunday with highs in the low 80s. Chance for storms continues. Right now, 70. I'm staff meteorologist Derek Height.

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10: Level off around 66. Fog in spots overnight under mainly cloudy skies. Cloudy skies expected with fog early Friday. High temperatures reach up to 81. Slight chance for storms Friday night. Lows around 68. Partly cloudy. Upper 70s Saturday with a slight chance for storms. Turning warmer Sunday with highs in the low 80s. Chance for storms continues. Right now, 70. I'm staff meteorologist Derek Height.

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6: Why country weather?
7: Mainly cloudy skies with fog overnight with lows around 66. Sunshine mixed with clouds at times, with fog in spots early Friday. High temperatures reach up to 81. Partly cloudy skies Friday night. Lows level off around 68. Upper 70s Saturday, with a slight chance of thunderstorms. Warmer Sunday, with highs in the low 80s. Chance for storms continues. Currently, it's 69 degrees. I'm staff meteorologist Derek Height.

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2: Why Country Weather.
3: Sunshine mixed with clouds at times, with fog in spots early today, with highs around 81. Lows dip down to about 68. Tonight, partly cloudy skies. Slight chance of thunderstorms. Tomorrow, highs level off around 77. Sunshine mixed with clouds at times. Temps near average, Sunday and Monday, with highs in the low 80s. Storms possible both days. Currently, it's 70 degrees. I'm staff meteorologist Derek Height.

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8: A dense fog advisory continues until 9 a.m. today. A blend of clouds and sun with fog in spots early today with daytime highs approaching 81. Tonight, 68. Sunshine mixed with clouds at times. Tomorrow, slight chance of thunderstorms. High temperatures reach up to 77. Chance of thunderstorms Sunday and Monday, 82. Sunday, 81. Monday. Right now, it's 69 degrees. I'm staff meteorologist Derek Height.

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6: I'm Mark Dorenkamp with Brownfield Ag News headlines. The U.S. Senate Ag Committee failed to advance its farm bill before the August recess after lawmakers remained divided over changes to the Supplemental Nutrition Assistance Program. In a statement, ranking member Amy Klobuchar said she's committed to continuing work with Chairman John Bozeman on the farm bill to get it done. Bozeman said he's disappointed and blocking the farm bill only adds to the uncertainty and hardship for agriculture. We'll have reaction next.
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6: The Senate Ag Committee has failed to advance its version of the skinny farm bill, and James Glick with the Plant-Based Products Council says there was plenty of bipartisan support.
15: And I think that was the spirit that we've often seen farm bills written in. So I thought that was very encouraging. The final vote clearly, left something to be desired, at least in the near term. But it does sound like there's a lot of will on both sides to find a bill that they can agree on and move it forward.
6: Nebraska farmer Logan Bredemeyer says it's hard to stay engaged when the process has drug on this long.
16: Pull your heads out and figure it out. That's the very short and sweet way to word it.
6: And Colin Woodall with the National Cattlemen's Beef Association says he's optimistic the USDA will follow through in its decision to reopen the U.S. border to cattle imports from Mexico later this month.
17: I think that takes some of the pressure off of everybody, but especially Secretary Rollins, in being able to look at the importance of trade.
6: August 24th is the target date to resume imports of live cattle at the Douglas, Arizona port. Mark Dorenkamp, Brownfield.
18: That farm out there, those fields, they don't wait. 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

0: All right, time for easy trivia. The category is weather. Eddie, you're the champ. You have the tiara on. What do you call frozen rain that falls in balls or chunks of ice?
1: That's called hail.
0: That is correct. Amy, what instrument measures temperature?
2: Thermometer.
0: Correct. Abby, what is the white fluffy form of frozen precipitation?
3: Snow.
0: Correct. Lunchbox, what do we call a flash of electricity during a storm?
4: That would be electricity. No, that'd be thunder. That'd be lightning.
0: Oh, my God. All right, that'd be lightning.
4: Yep.
0: Okay, nobody goes home in the first round, but if you miss one from here out, you'll hear this sound.
5: You've been boned.
0: Everybody ready?
6: Ready.
4: Yep. Yeah.
0: Eddie's the only one with a win this season.
2: Shocker.
1: That's how it goes.
0: Here we go. The category is things that are green. Eddie, what green vegetable is often associated with rabbits?
1: This might be a trick question because it has green on it.
0: What green vegetable is often associated with rabbits?
1: Oh, my goodness. Am I going to go out here? I'm going to go lettuce.
0: Lettuce is correct.
1: Oh, Bugs Bunny ate carrots.
0: That's one Bugs Bunny. That's not generally rabbits. That's one Looney Tune cartoon character. And it's orange. Amy, what's the name of the green creature who stole Christmas?
2: The Grinch.
0: Correct. Abby, what green fruit is used to make guacamole?
3: Avocado.
0: Correct. Lunchbox, what green vegetable is known for looking like tiny trees?
4: Oh, that is broccoli.
0: Correct. The category is celebrities with last names that are animals. Eddie, which NBA legend played for the Boston Celtics and has a last name of a flying animal?
1: That's Larry Bird.
0: Correct. Amy, which artist sings If It Makes You Happy and has a last name of a bird?
7: If it makes you happy, then why the hell are you so...
0: Need an answer?
2: Last name of a bird. If it makes you...
0: 3 seconds.
2: I can't think of who sings that. Alanis Morissette.
5: You've been booed.
2: I don't know.
0: Of the Morissette parrots.
2: Wait, hold on. If it makes...
0: Cheryl Crow.
2: Oh, Crow!
1: Amy, that's
2: I hate myself right now.
1: Yeah.
2: I hate it.
0: That's crazy.
4: Abby relates.
2: See, y'all don't know what it's like.
0: Abby, what Project Hail Mary actor has a last name of a baby goose?
3: Not a duckling.
0: What Project Hail Mary actor has a last name of a baby goose?
3: Project Hail Mary actor. It's an actor. It's a male.
0: 3 seconds.
3: I don't know.
0: Oh, my gosh.
3: I can't
0: think. Who's in Project Hail Mary?
3: I don't know. I haven't seen it.
0: Ryan Gosling.
2: Oh, Gosling.
5: You've been booed.
1: That's what you call a baby goose?
0: Baby goose. But just go Project Hail Mary.
1: Right, because you only know one actor.
2: But she hasn't seen it.
3: Yeah, I haven't seen it.
1: But okay.
0: I haven't seen a lot of things.
3: It's a struggle.
2: I cannot talk because I couldn't think of Cheryl freaking Crow.
0: What actress starred in Transformers and has the last name of a sly forest animal?
4: Oh, that's my hottie, Megan Fox.
0: Correct.
2: Gosh, nice. This category, I did not get that. This category was hard for me, I'm not going to lie. When you throw in that animal thing, like if you were to just say, who sings this song, I probably would have gotten it. But me thinking of a bird freaked me out.
4: Okay. We can tell.
0: Two people remain, Eddie and Lunchbox.
1: Wow.
0: Eddie,
1: yeah.
0: The category is the answer starts with F. What legendary singer was nicknamed Old Blue Eyes?
1: That's Frank Sinatra.
0: Correct. Lunchbox, what word means a made-up story or literature that is not based on real events?
4: Say it again, because there's a couple that I'm thinking of in my head.
0: What word means a made-up story or literature that is not based on real events?
4: Fairy tale.
5: You've been booed.
1: But see, here's the thing. I had two as well, and it wasn't fairy tale, but it was fable and fiction.
0: But fiction is the overarching. Yeah,
1: got it.
0: Yeah, yes, it's fiction.
4: Oh,
1: that's tough, guys.
2: You want to do some just for funsies?
0: Do you guys have breakfast this morning? Did we?
2: I don't know what's wrong.
1: I mean, that was crazy.
2: I know.
4: Yeah, I didn't even think fiction because I thought fairy tale. Like, I thought that was, real.
1: Yeah, that happens.
4: Is that not real?
1: Fairy tales, yeah, not something
0: fairy
1: not real.
0: Fairy tale would be a version of fiction, sure. All right.
1: Well,
0: Eddie.
1: I won again.
0: You won again. It is.
2: Yeah. I feel like we've been cursed.
1: Why? By am I what?
2: Who? Somebody put a curse on me because the fact that that just happened, when you said Sheryl Crow, I wanted to die. Because like that's
0: seems a bit dramatic.
2: But that's so embarrassing.
0: Okay.
1: You think the easy trivia gods put a curse on you?
2: Somebody did.
0: Oh, man. Well, there you have it. Eddie, nice win. We'll play again next week.
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0: There was a cheating allegation in a relationship, and that allegation was wrong. 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But we have a big show. We're back in a second.
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11: Good morning. I'm Jim Irizarry. Governor Mike Braun has declared a new statewide energy emergency and reinstituted his Indiana gas tax suspension through September 5th. According to the governor's office, oil disruptions from the Russia-Ukraine conflict and Canadian wildfires have driven up oil prices to unnatural levels, prompting the energy emergency. The governor will reevaluate in 30 days to determine if another gas tax pause is necessary. One political race with major implications for both Michigan and the balance of power in Washington is the battle for the U.S. Senate. After winning a closely contested Democratic primary, Abdul El-Sayed will face Republican Mike Rogers in November for the open U.S. Senate seat. Republicans are hoping to flip the Democratic-held seat, while Democrats look to hold on to Michigan as they also target Republican-held seats in states like Texas and North Carolina. Pete Crow Armstrong homered twice and drove in 4 runs. The Chicago Cubs swept Shohei Ohtani and the struggling Los Angeles Dodgers with a wild 7-6 victory yesterday. Wilyer Abreu homered for the 4th time in 3 games. The surging Boston Red Sox beat the Chicago White Sox 4-0 last night. Boston has won 7 straight. Julio Rodriguez and Colt Emerson hit home runs. Brian Wu pitched 7 scoreless innings. The Seattle Mariners beat the Detroit Tigers 4-2. The game between the South Bend Cubs and Cedar Rapids Colonels was suspended due to rain last night in the 3rd inning. The game will resume at Four Winds Field today at 5:35, with tonight's previously scheduled game shortened to 7 innings.
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12: Mostly cloudy skies today. A few areas of fog. Generally, just kind of a wet start. We do expect to see a few scattered showers and thunderstorms with a high of 78. Some breaks in the clouds are possible late today, but we'll see partly to mostly cloudy skies tonight, down to 65, and partly sunny with a few showers tomorrow with a high of 83. I'm meteorologist Carrie Pujol.
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2: We're talking about Lunchbox going to the dentist, and his face is all swollen up from the dentist. And we're like, dude, are you okay? And he goes, yeah, I just had to get a cleaning. We're like, that's not from a cleaning. He goes, yeah, they had to inject my mouth over a 2-day period. Right?
3: Yeah, it was a deep cleaning. Not just a cleaning. You're missing the word deep.
2: Yeah, but over 2 days. They couldn't do it in 1 day, and they had to numb his mouth. And I've had many cleanings. That's never happened to me. So I want to play some voicemails first because this went to a place I did not expect it to go. Go with the first one.
23: Yeah, I'm calling about Lunchbox's cleaning. That is standard procedure. A deep cleaning, they clean underneath the gums. They will numb you one side at a time. So your whole mouth isn't numb. I get mine done with no numbing because I like the pain.
2: Nice.
24: Oh, gosh. Okay.
3: They didn't give me that option.
25: He needs to feel.
2: Amy, tell him.
24: Okay, so Lunchbox has another disease.
25: What are you talking about?
24: So our dentist finally got back to us, Dr. Trembley, and he said the deep cleaning is to treat periodontal disease. And the anesthetic is necessary since the cleaning requires sharp instruments deep below the gum line. Often it's done one side at a time. Very standard, very typical, but it is a disease.
2: So it's not just a standard cleaning. You have a disease.
3: No, I don't have a disease.
25: I just heard.
3: I hadn't been in 2.5 years, so I had some buildup.
24: If someone refuses the deep cleaning and they have this disease, eventually the bacteria causes the bone to resorb, and that's how people, I don't know if that's a typo, but this is a text he sent me, but they lose their teeth and require dentures.
25: Oh, my God.
2: Yeah, you have it. It's okay. We don't judge you.
3: No, you
2: have a disease. That's not a regular cleaning.
3: No. It's the reason it was so bad is because it had been 2.5 years. So without getting it cleaned for 2.5 years, there's enough bacteria there that they got to clean it out.
2: I've and now we're good. For multiple years.
24: Okay.
2: Before, yeah.
24: Learned a new word. Resorb. That's not a typo.
2: Okay.
24: That's also known as to swallow up, to absorb again. To dissolve into, like, bone tissue, for example. Yikes.
2: Ray, play the next one.
26: I do feel like you guys were attacking Lunchbox, so I figured I'd give you guys a call. So he probably has gum disease, and typically they need to numb you because they have to go below the gum line to clean out plaque, and it's pretty much to help reduce swelling and allow that deep tool access. So get off of his back. Stop making him feel like he's crazy. Thanks. Bye.
2: No. We were not. We were just saying that's not a normal cleaning or deep cleaning. Like, there's something more. You have a disease.
24: Yeah, confirmed it.
3: No, yeah. They didn't mention anything about gum disease. They just said it was so bad that they were going to have to go in and get it all out and that we should be good to go from here on out.
25: And I feel terrible. Like, if we knew he had a disease, we would
2: never
25: have
2: said anything about it.
3: But there is no disease.
25: Heard everyone.
2: So okay, let's just walk through them. So he had yeast infection in his mouth.
25: Yes.
2: Throat. That probably led to this periodontal disease.
25: Maybe.
2: He has a testicle that is way bigger than the other and will not heal itself.
3: Yeah. Correct.
25: A pain.
3: Everywhere. Pain.
25: Where's the pain?
24: Like a hernia type pain.
3: Yeah, it's like a hernia or something.
24: Mm-hmm. Sports hernia.
2: He also had a disease that he gave Amy, tuberculosis.
24: Yeah.
3: Oh, Amy never had it.
24: Yes, I did.
2: And you, about once every 2 weeks, have to go home because you're sick.
25: He gets strep throat.
2: All the time.
25: Yeah.
2: Is that not true?
3: No, it's not true.
25: What are you talking about?
3: I've had strep throat.
2: Do you have to go home about every 2 weeks? Did you come in and you're like, I can't talk?
3: Every once in a while, I do wake up and my voice is gone. And I do believe that is allergies, that they just zap my vocal cords. That's not my fault. I can't do anything about that.
2: Yeah, I get really bad allergies too. I take medicine.
3: And Amy never had tuberculosis. She never took medicine for it. So if she...
24: I did start and then I quit because I was like, this sucks.
3: So you didn't really have it.
2: Next voicemail, Ray.
24: Asymptomatic.
27: I just wanted to say, I heard you say it was a scam or insurance deal. It's not. They had to do it in 2 sessions, and I had the exact same thing done that Lunchbox had to get done because I waited too long going to the dentist. It's a thing. I mean, it goes on everywhere. Love the show.
2: I wish we wouldn't have said possibly it's a scam because it was over 2 days. We didn't realize it was basically a 2-day surgery because he had a disease.
0: Yeah, we didn't know that.
3: There is no disease.
2: We're sorry.
0: And we're sorry you're dealing with that lunchbox.
2: We apologize. We did not know you had another disease.
3: Oh, my gosh.
2: And a lot of people have it. You're the voice of that disease now. Yeah.
3: I do not have a disease.
24: I'm sure there's a support group.
3: There's no disease.
2: I bet you can do commercials for something. It's like, I'm lunchbox. I got a disease.
24: Periodontal.
0: Do you need a food train or anything? Should we start something?
2: Oh, we should get a food train started. Yeah, yeah, yeah.
3: I would take a food train.
2: I know you would.

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1: A 10-year-old girl made a split decision that her family will never forget. She's a hero. She's 10. We'll talk about it next in our segment called Tell Me Something Good.
2: Bobby Bones.
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4: 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I'm taking over at 11 a.m. right after the Bobby Bones Show. 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
5: Good morning. I'm Jim Irizarry. Indiana Governor Mike Braun said the state's Utility Regulatory Commission has partially denied a rate tracker request from NIPSCO, marking what he described as the first time in decades regulators have rejected such a request. NIPSCO had requested a rate increase of $471 million. The Indiana Utility Regulatory Commission denied that request and instead granted an increase of $257 million. Braun said the decision signals a shift in how the commission will handle future utility rate requests. The Michigan Department of Health and Human Services says people can once again follow normal food safety guidelines when eating lettuce and other salad greens as the state's cyclosporiasis outbreak appears to be slowing. As of Thursday, 23 cases were reported in Berrien County and 13 were reported in Cass County. Numbers continue to rise in Indiana, though. Elkhart County now up to 87 cases. St. Joseph County has also increased, rising to 65 cases. The Detroit Lions and three-time Pro Bowler Jahmyr Gibbs have agreed to a contract extension that makes him the highest-paid running back in NFL history. Gibbs and the Lions reached agreement yesterday on a three-year, $67.5 million deal that could be worth $75.75 million and includes $51.5 million of that guaranteed. The Indianapolis Colts and Jonathan Taylor have agreed to terms on a new contract extension worth 2 years and $44 million. The NFL's preseason schedule kicked off last night with the Hall of Fame game. The Carolina Panthers outlasted the Arizona Cardinals 33-30.
2: Why country weather?
6: A few areas of patchy fog this morning, otherwise partly sunny today. We still have a slight chance of a shower. Highs at 83. I'm Chief Meteorologist Carrie Pujol.
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8: Good morning, I'm Jim Irizarry. LaVille Junior and Senior High School is implementing a strict new cell phone ban. Students can still bring their phones to school, but they must be stored in a locker during the day. If a student is caught with a cell phone, it will be taken by school staff. A parent will then have to pick it up from the school. Every following offense will cost $25 to get the phone back. Indiana Senate Bill 185 mandates classroom cell phone bans statewide. LaVille school staff says the law allows their local penalties. Berrien County Commissioners have voted to hire former Bridgman City Manager Juan Ganem as County Administrator. The board approved beginning contract negotiations after selecting Ganem in the third round of its search. A $930,000 state grant will expand services for entrepreneurs and small businesses across Southwest Michigan. Southwest Michigan First will distribute the funding to entrepreneur support organizations throughout the region. The grant will support business coaching, mentoring, technical assistance, and other services. The Detroit Lions and three-time Pro Bowler Jahmyr Gibbs have agreed to a contract extension that makes him the highest-paid running back in NFL history. Gibbs and the Lions reached agreement yesterday on a three-year, $67.5 million deal that could be worth $75.75 million and includes $51.5 million of that guaranteed. The Indianapolis Colts and Jonathan Taylor have agreed to terms on a new contract extension worth 2 years and $44 million. The NFL's preseason schedule kicked off last night with the Hall of Fame game. The Carolina Panthers outlasted the Arizona Cardinals 33-30.
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10: A few areas of patchy fog this morning, otherwise partly sunny today. We still have a slight chance of a shower. Highs at 83. I'm Chief Meteorologist Carrie Pujol.
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18: 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Yay!
19: The inventor of the ATM wanted people to type in six numbers. It's four. But he said, type in six, but his wife couldn't remember six numbers. She can remember four. So she said, you got to just do four. I can't do six, so it's four.
4: Oh. Thank you to her.
19: Yeah, there you go.
20: It's easier for us.
19: Amy?
4: Thomas Jefferson is credited with popularizing macaroni and cheese in the U.S. After he encountered the dish in France, he brought back a pasta machine and recipes, and he served it at his estate, making it a favorite among his guests.
19: I can see where macaroni and cheese for the first time ever would hit so good.
20: Like, what is
19: like,
20: this?
19: Oh, I need more of this. Yeah. Eddie?
20: So French poodles... You know, they're actually from Germany. They're not even French. And the name Pudel is German. And it means
19: Pudel.
20: Pudel. It means to splash in water. So I guess back in the day after these, the breed was a thing, the French made it popular. So that's why they call it French poodles. But they're really from Germany.
19: It does seem proper in French.
20: French poodle.
19: Yeah, just even its hair. It's
20: yeah.
19: Hair. Lunchbox.
21: Back in 2011 in Mexico City, they set a world record with 3,994 people all in a inflatable pool at the same time.
19: How Whoa. Many?
21: 3,994 people.
20: And it didn't bust.
21: Nope.
20: Crazy.
19: And how do you know when to stop?
20: When it busts.
19: Well, it doesn't count if it busts.
20: So you do it all over again?
19: Well, you got to... I don't know. That's a lot of people.
21: And then my question is, are they standing up or are they laying down? They got to be standing up.
19: They
21: right?
19: got to be standing
20: you
19: up.
20: You can't lay down.
19: You can't lay down. That's how people die.
20: Oh, that's a good point.
19: Yeah. Only two of the 20 highest grossing movies of the 80s had a remake. So I have the entire list here of the 20 highest grossing movies released in the 80s. What do you think the biggest movies of the 80s was? Just guessing.
4: E.T.
19: Number one.
20: Wow. Good one, Amy.
19: And that's one of them, by the way. So there's no sequel still. E.T. number one. It made... $792 million.
21: Okay, I got another one.
19: Go ahead.
21: Back to the Future.
19: Back to the Future.
21: It's got to be.
19: It's going to be somewhere. It's at number 11.
20: Wow. I have a bigger one.
19: Okay.
20: Star Wars.
19: A lot of Star Warses. Number two was Return of the Jedi, Star Wars. Empire Strikes Back, that's Star Wars, right?
20: Yeah.
19: Is it number three? I'm sure there's other ones. How many Star Warses are there?
20: Oh, tons now. There's so many. Six,
21: those
20: seven,
21: were
20: eight.
21: I thought those were...
22: There's nine main ones.
20: Oh, nine.
19: There's nine Star Warses?
22: Yeah, there's the prequel trilogy and then the last ones.
20: Mike's like, yeah, you idiot.
19: What do you think the other movie in the 80s is that didn't have a remake, a sequel, or a prequel?
21: Oh, sequel didn't or prequel. Have.
19: Yep.
4: Another movie from the 80s.
19: It's a massive movie from the 80s.
4: Dirty Dancing.
19: Probably wasn't one of the top 20 highest grossings.
4: Hmm.
19: Breakfast Club. I think there was.
21: Oh, was there a follow-up to that?
19: No, I don't know. I don't think it's in top 20. I'm looking at it now. The answer is Rain Man.
4: Rain Man.
20: I've never seen that.
4: That's from the 80s.
19: You've never seen
21: what?
19: Rain
21: You've
19: Man?
21: You've never seen Rain Man?
20: I've heard all the quotes and everything.
19: Judge Walker.
4: Walmart.
19: Yeah.
4: Walmart. Gotta go to Walmart.
19: 1988. $355 million.
20: Dang.
19: So,
2: You remember Three Men and a Baby? That movie was awesome.
4: Yes.
20: Was that Tom Selleck?
2: Yeah. He was one of them. And I think Steve Guttenberg was another one. But that had a sequel, Three Men and a Little Lady.
20: You know what's along those lines? Look Who's Talking. Those were awesome.
2: Those were really funny. John Travolta.
20: Yes.
2: And Kirstie Alley maybe were the voices of those.
20: And I think Bruce Willis might have been a baby too, like a voice of the baby.
2: John Travolta, Kirstie Alley, Bruce Willis, all in it.
20: That's awesome.
2: The top one, Batman sequel, Indiana Jones sequel, Top Gun sequel, Who Framed Roger Rabbit?
20: Dude, that was so good. Was a good
2: one. They have a sequel in that one? Rain Man obviously didn't. Crocodile Dundee. I loved those.
20: Never watched those. Mm-mm.
2: You never saw Crocodile Dundee?
20: No.
1: Wow.
2: Ghostbusters, Beverly Hills Cop, Fatal Attraction. I never saw that. It seemed too adult.
20: Yeah.
2: For the 80s. Look Who's Talking made it.
20: There we go.
2: Twins, Arnold Schwarzenegger and Danny DeVito.
20: That was so good.
2: The Little Mermaid and Coming to America all make it there. Google sees the biggest spike in people searching for hangover cures on what date?
20: Sunday.
4: Monday.
2: Date.
20: January 1st.
2: Number one is January 1st. What's number two?
20: December 26th.
1: No, the one after Thanksgiving.
2: The answer is November 1st, the day after Halloween.
1: Halloween.
20: Yeah.
4: Because it's like, yeah, the day after the Super Bowl, but that's not a date.
2: The CIA had to approve every episode of the FX show The Americans about Russian spies living undercover in the U.S. just to make sure they didn't reveal any classified information.
1: Wow.
2: It's a great show. It's a slow show, but it's a great show.
20: So that means everything there is fake, made up.
2: It's a true story. It's based on two people that actually did that, but I guess they did. It doesn't mean it's fake. It just means what they did reveal was either true or fictionalized, which I expected that anyway. Female kangaroos have three female parts on their body.
20: Really?
2: 30 Vs, yeah.
20: I wonder why.
1: Huh.
20: Like, why would God want it that way?
2: Well, why would he only want one on humans?
20: Just one. No question, you know?
2: All right, there you go.

0: trying to be a coach, college football coach, and we have the athletic director, the guy who is the boss of the college football team at University of Akron. I think it's Akron University. I think it's AU.
1: Well, you better figure that out.
0: I know. I really should know that. Yeah, if I'm the coach. But I'm going to ask him, like, do I really have a chance to go be the coach? So we'll talk to the athletic director, Akron Zips, next.
2: Let's go. The Bobby Bones Show.
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0: Talk to Dr. Andrew Goodrich. He is the athletic director at the University of Akron. This is the football team that's going to let somebody call plays. And I bought season tickets to just call plays, to have a chance to get drawn to call plays. And so I wanted to get the boss on to figure out, do I really have a chance at this? So here he is, athletic director, Dr. Andrew T. Goodrich.
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0: Now let's bring in Dr. Andrew Goodrich, the director of athletics at the University of Akron, my new favorite school. My new favorite. I'm such a fan.
7: Let's go.
0: Yes. He is behind what we've been talking about on this show, where if you buy a season ticket, you have a chance, basically, to be the offensive coordinator. We should clap our hands for Dr. Goodrich. Okay. Dr. Goodrich, my first question is, who thought of this idea?
7: You know, really, it was a combination, me and Matt Podorf, who's my deputy director of athletics, and we batted around a lot of ideas. And I think at one point, you know, I said to Matt, I said, you know, you realize coach is both the head coach and the offensive coordinator. What if we had like an offensive coordinator of the game? You know, we got to give it to one of our fans, you know, a season ticket holder. And he's like, are you crazy? We can't do that. You know, and we were like, what if we just did one play? But then we felt like it's just not the impact that we want that fan to experience, right? It's fun, but we really started thinking, what if we just had them script the opening drive? You get a chance to do what we've all done. We've all stood in our living rooms. We've all sat there, pointed at the TV and said, oh, I would run this play. I would run that play. Here's what we got to do. And we thought this might be something we could do. And we took it to coach, and coach was very reasonably skeptical about this idea. Is that fair? If any of you have spent time with a Division I head football coach, it was more colorful language than that. And we said, listen, we've got a great head coach who's an incredible offensive coordinator. This is his 42nd opening day. He's been there, done that. It's not his first rodeo. If Joe Moorhead is like, we're not doing this, then we're not doing it. He just gets it. And, you know, here we are.
0: You know, it's taking the internet by storm, which I'm a little bit disappointed in, because I saw it pretty early and thought I'm buying tickets immediately. And then everybody saw how great of an idea it was. And now all my friends, even in media, are like, I'm in. But I will say this, Dr. Goodrich, I bought good season tickets. I didn't buy the $75 ones. I bought the ones that were definitely about double because also I wanted to donate them to the kids that are there. And I've already been, you know, talking back to make sure that when I can get to the games. But look, if I'm there for game one, I plan to be there a lot. I plan to be the biggest supporter. Have you guys sold a lot of tickets?
7: You know, we had our biggest day of sales, one day of sales, since we opened the stadium back in 2008. So that's huge for us. What was actually pretty great is we had somebody call in and say, hey, how many suites you got left? We end up selling out our suites. And we've been contacted by a pretty large company who is interested in being our jersey patch sponsor. So, you know, I think the greatest impact might not necessarily be tickets sold, but corporate sponsorships and just overall support for the football program.
0: When do you guys plan to draw? And is the drawing going to be truly random?
7: The biggest thing that people are concerned about is, hey, now that we have incredible celebrities like yourself getting involved, you know, the PR thing for us to do is just get earned media by getting a famous person. I want you. I appreciate you. I'm really glad that you bought these tickets. We're grateful to have you as a season ticket holder. But we are going to stick to the intent, and this will be a random selection draw. So one person will have a shot at doing this. We're going to reevaluate exactly how we intend to share this with everyone, because frankly, at this point, we have a responsibility to America to do this right. So everybody's invested in this. I want to make sure that, you know, people are looking at the University of Akron and really seeing us as leaders in the space. And so we're probably, candidly, we're probably going to work with our College of Business. We've got a great group over there, student sport analytics group. And I imagine we're going to partner with the sports analytics program over in the College of Business so that they can help us have a truly random draw.
0: I'm so excited because this is, I love when a new element is brought and it's fun, and especially for a school like you guys, everybody's fighting for attention. Like I said, we're always in an attention economy.
7: Exactly.
0: And you're trying to raise money, and you're trying to fight for attention to raise money. And I think it's really cool how everyone has kind of gravitated to this. So congratulations to you and your team for having such a great idea. I know it's going to be completely random, but if for some reason my name is drawn, I plan to be there a couple days early in the film room, breaking it down. Listen,
7: awesome.
0: I've been studying RPOs on college football, Madden. I'm really good at running the RPO spread offense. If you can let them know, rest assured, when I show up, I'll be ready to go. Dr. Goodrich, thank you so much, and I hope you have a wonderful week, and I can't wait for the drawing to happen and see who gets to do it.
7: Thank you very much. We appreciate you guys. Go Zips.
0: I agree. Go freaking Zips. All right. Thank you, Dr.
7: Goodrich. Let's go. We'll see you.

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2: 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One woman's very first try at something paid off huge. Lunchbox has a story next. And tell me something good.
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8: Good morning, I'm Jim Irizarry. South Bend Mayor James Mueller has vetoed a common council resolution that called for a pause in the planning process for the Midwest Continental Divide Trail. On July 27th, the resolution opposed creating the commission that would oversee the project unless the council approved it. Mueller said the resolution contains misleading claims about the proposed trail and fears it could damage the city's relationship with the state. The common council is expected to take up the vote at Monday's meeting. FEMA denied Michigan's appeal for federal aid after deadly tornadoes in southwest Michigan earlier this year. FEMA denied the Individual Assistance Program, the IA funding, in Branch, Cass, and St. Joseph counties. They also denied the Hazard Mitigation Grant Program statewide. The IA funding would have provided support and direct services to individuals who sustained tornado damage but were uninsured or underinsured. The HMGP would have helped community projects to help reduce future disaster risk. Petro Armstrong scored on a throwing error in the 11th inning after Alex Bregman had a two-strike, two-out homer in the ninth. The Chicago Cubs rallied for a 3-2 victory over the Toronto Blue Jays. Dylan Dingler homered for the third straight game and finished with three hits and three RBIs as the Detroit Tigers defeated the Seattle Mariners 11-0. The Boston Red Sox rallied to beat the Chicago White Sox 12-11 in a game that lasted more than 4 hours. The South Bend Cubs split the two games they finished on Thursday at Four Winds Field against the Cedar Rapids Colonels. The Cubs won Wednesday's scheduled game, which was suspended.

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7: 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I'm taking over at 11 a.m. right after the Bobby Bones Show. 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
9: Good morning, I'm Jim Irizarry. LaVille Junior and Senior High School is implementing a strict new cell phone ban. Students can still bring their phones to school, but they must be stored in a locker during the day. If a student is caught with a cell phone, it will be taken by school staff. A parent will then have to pick it up from the school. Every following offense will cost $25 to get the phone back. Indiana Senate Bill 185 mandates classroom cell phone bans statewide. LaVille school staff says the law allows their local penalties. Marion County Commissioners have voted to hire former Bridgman City Manager Juan Ganem as County Administrator. The board approved beginning contract negotiations after selecting Ganem in the third round of its search. A $930,000 state grant will expand services for entrepreneurs and small businesses across Southwest Michigan. Southwest Michigan First will distribute the funding to entrepreneur support organizations throughout the region. The grant will support business coaching, mentoring, technical assistance, and other services. The Detroit Lions and three-time Pro Bowler Jahmyr Gibbs have agreed to a contract extension that makes him the highest-paid running back in NFL history. Gibbs and the Lions reached agreement yesterday on a three-year, $67.5 million deal that could be worth $75.75 million and includes $51.5 million of that guaranteed. The Indianapolis Colts and Jonathan Taylor have agreed to terms on a new contract extension worth 2 years and $44 million. The NFL's preseason schedule kicked off last night with the Hall of Fame game. The Carolina Panthers outlasted the Arizona Cardinals 33-30.
10: Why country weather?
11: A few areas of patchy fog this morning, otherwise partly sunny today. We still have a slight chance of a shower. Highs at 83. I'm Chief Meteorologist Carrie Pujol.
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0: We're going to play easy trivia. 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The category is geography. Eddie, I'll start with you. What's the tallest mountain in the world?
1: Oh, that's Everest.
0: Correct.
1: Yeah.
0: Amy, what ocean is between North America and Europe?
2: Oh, that would be the Atlantic.
0: Correct. Abby, which river flows through Egypt and is the longest river in Africa?
3: The Nile.
0: Correct. 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
0: Correct. Good job.
1: Nice.
2: Wow. Nice.
0: Killing it. All right. Easy trivia. Next.
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8: 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You know, he built houses his whole life. 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And that was our version of a cowboy where I grew up.
7: Riley Green and Boot Barn, sharing a deep respect for the cowboy way.
9: Hey, what's up? 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I'm taking over at 11 a.m. right after the Bobby Bones Show. 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
11: Good morning. I'm Jimmy Rosari. South Bend Mayor James Mueller has vetoed a common council resolution that called for a pause in the planning process for the Midwest Continental Divide Trail. On July 27th, the resolution opposed creating the commission that would oversee the project unless the council approved it. Mueller said the resolution contains misleading claims about the proposed trail and fears it could damage the city's relationship with the state. The common council is expected to take up the vote at Monday's meeting. FEMA denied Michigan's appeal for federal aid after deadly tornadoes in southwest Michigan earlier this year. FEMA denied the Individual Assistance Program, the IA funding, in Branch, Cass, and St. Joseph counties. They also denied the Hazard Mitigation Grant Program statewide. The IA funding would have provided support and direct services to individuals who sustained tornado damage but were uninsured or underinsured. The HMGP would have helped community projects to help reduce future disaster risk. Petro Armstrong scored on a throwing error in the 11th inning after Alex Bregman had a two-strike, two-out homer in the ninth. The Chicago Cubs rallied for a 3-2 victory over the Toronto Blue Jays. Dylan Dingler homered for the third straight game and finished with three hits and three RBIs as the Detroit Tigers defeated the Seattle Mariners 11-0. The Boston Red Sox rallied to beat the Chicago White Sox 12-11 in a game that lasted more than 4 hours. The South Bend Cubs split the two games they finished on Thursday at Four Winds Field against the Cedar Rapids Colonels. The Cubs won Wednesday's scheduled game, which was suspended into Thursday by a 4-3 score, and dropped Thursday's scheduled contest 4-2 in seven innings.
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12: A few areas of patchy fog this morning, otherwise partly sunny today. We still have a slight chance of a shower. Highs at 83. I'm Chief Meteorologist Carrie Pujol.
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0: All right, time for easy trivia. The category is weather. Eddie, you're the champ. You have the tiara on. What do you call frozen rain that falls in balls or chunks of ice?
1: That's called hail.
0: That is correct. Amy, what instrument measures temperature?
2: Thermometer.
0: Correct. Abby, what is the white, fluffy form of frozen precipitation?
2: Snow.
0: Correct. Lunchbox, what do we call a flash of electricity during a storm?
18: That would be electricity. No, that'd be thunder. That'd be lightning.
0: Oh, my God. All right, that'd be lightning.
18: Yep.
0: Okay, nobody goes home in the first round, but if you miss one from here out, you'll hear this sound.
19: You've been booed.
0: Everybody ready?
20: Ready.
18: Yeah.
0: Eddie's the only one with a win this season.
2: Shocker.
1: That's how it goes.
0: Here we go. The category is things that are green. Eddie, what green vegetable is often associated with rabbits?
1: This might be a trick question because it has green on it.
0: What green vegetable is often associated with rabbits?
1: Oh, my goodness. Am I going to go out here? I'm going to go lettuce.
0: Lettuce is correct.
1: Bugs Bunny ate carrots.
0: That's one Bugs Bunny. That's not generally rabbits. That's one Looney Tune cartoon character. And it's orange. Amy, what's the name of the green creature who stole Christmas?
2: The Grinch.
0: Correct. Abby, what green fruit is used to make guacamole?
2: Avocado.
0: Correct. Lunchbox, what green vegetable is known for looking like tiny trees?
18: Oh, that is broccoli.
0: Correct. The category is celebrities with last names that are animals. Eddie, which NBA legend played for the Boston Celtics and has a last name of a flying animal?
1: That's Larry Bird.
0: Correct. Amy, which artist sings If It Makes You Happy and has a last name of a bird?
21: If it makes you happy, then why the hell are you so...
0: Need an answer?
21: Last name of a bird. If it makes you...
0: 3 seconds.
21: I can't think of who sings that. Alanis Morissette.
19: You've been booed.
21: I don't know.
0: Of the Morissette parrots.
21: Wait, hold on. If it makes...
1: Sheryl Crow.
21: Oh, Crow.
1: Amy, that's
21: I hate myself right now.
1: Yeah.
21: I hate it. I hate it.
0: That's crazy.
21: I couldn't be.
22: Amy.
18: Abby relates.
21: See, y'all don't know what it's like.
0: Abby, no, what don't. Project Hail Mary actor has a last name of a baby goose?
22: Not a duckling.
0: What Project Hail Mary actor has a last name of a baby goose?
22: Project Hail Mary actor. It's an actor. It's a male.
0: 3 seconds.
22: I don't know.
0: Oh my gosh.
22: I can't
0: who's in Project Hail Mary?
22: I don't know. I haven't seen it.
0: Ryan Gosling.
22: Oh, Gosling.
19: You've been booed.
1: That's what you call a what? A baby goose?
0: Baby goose. But just go Project Hail Mary.
1: Right, because you only know one.
2: Well, but she hasn't seen it.
22: Yeah,
2: so
22: I haven't seen
2: know.
22: It.
1: But every... okay.
0: I haven't seen a lot of things.
22: It's a struggle.
2: I cannot talk because I couldn't think of Sheryl freaking Crow.
0: What actress starred in Transformers and has the last name of a sly forest animal?
18: Oh, that's my hottie, Megan Fox.
0: Correct.
21: Gosh, nice. this category, I did not get that. This category was hard for me, I'm not going to lie. When you throw in that animal thing, like if you were to just say, who sings this song, I probably would have gotten it. But me thinking of a bird freaked me out.
18: We can tell.
0: Two people remain, Eddie and Lunchbox.
1: Oh, wow.
0: Eddie.
1: Yeah.
0: The category is, the answer starts with F. What legendary singer was nicknamed Old Blue Eyes?
1: That's Frank Sinatra.
0: Correct. Lunchbox, what word means a made-up story or literature that is not based on real events?
18: Say it again, because there's a couple that I'm thinking of in my head.
0: What word means a made-up story or literature that is not based on real events?
18: Fairy tale.
19: You've been booed.
1: But see, here's the thing. I had two as well, and it wasn't fairy tale, but it was fable and fiction.
0: But fiction is the overarching. Yeah,
1: got it.
0: Yeah, yes, it's fiction. Oh,
1: that's tough, guys.
21: You want to do some just for funsies?
0: Did you guys have breakfast this morning? Did we?
21: I don't know what's wrong.
1: Amy, that was crazy.
21: I know.
18: Yeah,
21: honestly,
18: I didn't even think fiction because I thought fairy tale. Like, I thought that's not real.
1: Yeah, that happens.
18: Is that not real?
1: Fairy tales, yeah, not something
0: fairy
1: not real.
0: Tale would be a version of fiction, sure. All right.
1: Well,
0: Eddie.
1: I won again.
0: You won again.
21: Been cursed.
1: Why? Why am I what? Who?
21: Somebody put a curse on me because the fact that just happened, when you said Sheryl Crow, I wanted to die. Because like that's
0: seems a bit dramatic.
21: But that's so embarrassing.
0: Okay.
1: You think the easy trivia gods put a curse on you?
21: Somebody did.
18: Oh, man.
0: Well, there you have it. Eddie, nice win. We'll play again next week. Get your body bones on. Now let's play Kane Brown. The song is called Woman.

0: me something good.
1: Yeah. Talk about beginner's luck. One woman's very first try at something paid off huge. Lunchbox has a story next and Tell Me Something Good.
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4: 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I'm taking over at 11 a.m. right after the Bobby Bones Show. 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
6: Good morning, I'm Jim Irizarry. Indiana Governor Mike Braun said the state's Utility Regulatory Commission has partially denied a rate tracker request from NIPSCO, marking what he described as the first time in decades regulators have rejected such a request. NIPSCO had requested a rate increase of $471 million. The Indiana Utility Regulatory Commission denied that request and instead granted an increase of $257 million. Braun said the decision signals a shift in how the commission will handle future utility rate requests. The Michigan Department of Health and Human Services says people can once again follow normal food safety guidelines when eating lettuce and other salad greens as the state's cyclosporiasis outbreak appears to be slowing. As of Thursday, 23 cases were reported in Berrien County and 13 were reported in Cass County. Numbers continue to rise in Indiana, though. Elkhart County now up to 87 cases. St. Joseph County has also increased, rising to 65 cases. The Detroit Lions and three-time Pro Bowler Jahmyr Gibbs have agreed to a contract extension that makes him the highest-paid running back in NFL history. Gibbs and the Lions reached agreement yesterday on a three-year, $67.5 million deal that could be worth $75.75 million and includes $51.5 million of that guaranteed. The Indianapolis Colts and Jonathan Taylor have agreed to terms on a new contract extension worth 2 years and $44 million. The NFL's preseason schedule kicked off last night with the Hall of Fame game. The Carolina Panthers outlasted the Arizona Cardinals 33-30. Why Country
0: Weather. A few areas of patchy fog this morning, otherwise partly sunny today. We still have a slight chance of a shower. Highs at 83. I'm Chief Meteorologist Carrie Pujol.
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0: Lady A on 99.9 Why Country. I am not going to lie. If I sound a little tired today, it's because I rolled back into town from Madison this morning after catching Max McNown last night. Totally worth the leg of sleep. The guy puts on such a great live show. I was dancing, I was singing all night long. His voice is even better in person. The crowd was singing every word. It was just so much fun. So if you ever get a chance to see Max McNown live, don't pass it up. And of course, I'm going to kick it off with Max shortly. Also, we got Jordan Davis featuring Luke Bryan and Zach John King coming up. I'm Kristen on 99.9 Why Country.
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12: Sunshine mixed with clouds at times this afternoon, with daytime highs approaching 81. Tonight, lows around 68. Daytime highs approaching 77. Tomorrow, slight chance for storms. Low 80s Sunday and Monday, with thunderstorms possible both days. A peek at the extended shows 78 Tuesday, 77 Wednesday, and 75 on Thursday. Currently, it's 77 degrees. I'm staff meteorologist Derek Height.

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0: Bentley on Everything Country 99.9. Why country? Well, Garth Brooks was announced this week being in Chicago at Allstate Arena for back-to-back nights, Friday, September 11th, Saturday, September 12th. Tickets are on sale now. They just went on sale this morning, but if you're feeling lucky, we will be giving away a pair of tickets all next week, so make sure you tune in for the details on when and where. All right, Little Big Town, Sam Hunt, Luke Combs on the way. 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
11: Sunshine mixed with clouds at times this afternoon, with daytime highs approaching 81. Tonight, lows around 68. Daytime highs approaching 77. Tomorrow, slight chance for storms. Low 80s Sunday and Monday, with thunderstorms possible both days. A peek at the extended shows 78 Tuesday, 77 Wednesday, and 75 on Thursday. Currently, it's 81 degrees. I'm staff meteorologist Derek Height.

0: Party featuring Tim McGraw, Morgan Wallen, and Eric Church with Mick Arthur on 99.9 Y Country. Well, speaking of Hardy and Eric Church, they're both headlining Boots on the Bend coming to St. Joseph County Fairgrounds August 14th and 15th. It's 2 days of incredible country music with, of course, Eric Church, Hardy, but also Brandon Lake, Ashley McBride, Chase Rice, and so many more. We've got your chance to be there, of course. 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And this is the last day to get entered in. So do it now. And it's also the last day to take advantage of their $10 down. If you just aren't feeling lucky, you just want to go secure your tickets now. They're still on sale. But today is the last day for that $10 down. And that's going to be at bootsonthebend.com. All right. One of the artists you'll see at Boots on the Bend is coming up next, Ashley McBride. Plus, we got Blake Shelton and Kane Brown on the way. I'm Kristen on 99.9 Y Country.
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0: Colleen Lee and Morgan Wallen, I Can't Love You Anymore on 99.9 Y Country. Well, Garth Brooks was announced this week being in Chicago at Allstate Arena for back-to-back nights, Friday, September 11th and Saturday, September 12th. Tickets just went on sale this morning, so if you want to go take advantage of getting your tickets secured immediately, then do that. But if you're feeling lucky, we will be giving away pairs of tickets all next week, so make sure you tune in for the details on when and where on Monday. All right, Taylor Swift, Chase Matthew, and Stephen Wilson Jr. up next. I'm Kristen on 99.9 White Country.
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4: Country weather.
5: Partly cloudy this afternoon with highs around 82. Partly cloudy skies tonight, lows around 68. Sunshine mixed with clouds at times tomorrow, slight chance for storms. High temperatures reach up to 77. Right now, it's 82 degrees. 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I'm meteorologist Eric Height.

0: Dustin Lynch, Easy to Love on 99.9 Y Country. Hey, don't miss out on anything going on with Y Country. 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

0: Kelly Zimmerman Chevy Silverado on 99.9 Y Country. Well, last chance to get entered in for Boots on the Bend coming to the St. Joseph County Fairgrounds August 14th and 15th. The newest country music festival in town. It's 2 days of incredible country music with Eric Church, Hardy, Brandon Lake, Ashley McBride, Chase Rice, and so many more. 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All right, Jason Aldean, Graylin James, and Lainey Wilson coming up. 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
3: Why Country Weather.
4: Partly cloudy skies this afternoon with daytime highs approaching 84. Lows around 68. Tonight, partly cloudy. Sunshine mixed with clouds at times. Tomorrow, slight chance of thunderstorms. High temperatures reach up to 77. Low 80s Sunday and Monday with thunderstorms possible both days. Currently, it's 83 degrees.
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1: 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All right, I'm Kristen. Thanks for hanging out with me today. I've got to get on out of here, but Johnny and Jocelyn will be in shortly to get you through the rest of this final workday and into the weekend, so don't go anywhere. 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Morgan Wallen with Post Malone, Justin Moore, and John Morgan are up next. Don't go anywhere. I'll chat with you on Monday. Have a great weekend. It's Everything Country, 99.9 Y Country.
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3: It's the Johnny and Jocelyn show here on 99.9 Y Country, and I love the Olympics. I love watching it, whether it's winter or summer.
4: I don't think I do, but you should have something you like.
3: Yeah, there's a few different events that I usually like watching. Some of them are like the water sports, like rowing.
4: Okay.
3: That's always a fun time. But looking ahead to the 2032 Brisbane Olympics.
4: Well, we're going far ahead.
3: That is down under in Australia.
4: Arnar.
3: Well, they are saying Arnar because 2032, they're looking at doing the rowing competition in an area that is infested with crocodiles.
4: Because they can't find another place big enough, or they're just like, you know what, let's throw another a little hump they got to get over.
3: Yeah, like they did with the last Olympics where they were like, there's just a bunch of poop in the water.
4: Yeah, so now not only do you have to prove you're the greatest rower in the world, you have to survive it.
3: Yeah, this is actually something that a crocodile expert, John Lever, talks about how they're trying to figure out this whole issue.
5: Yeah, there are crocs there. There's no doubt about it. And there's been a few removed in the last few years. I caught my first croc in the Fitzroy in 1982, just shortly after we started here. And that had just eaten a farmer's dog, and he was a bit upset about that. And this is all within the recreational area of Rocky. So something needs to be done about ensuring that people can still recreate in that area.
3: Hopefully they're able to figure it out in the next 7 years or so.
4: Two things.
3: Yeah.
4: I know we just recently started watching a show that's based in Australia, but it takes me a good 20 seconds for my ears to focus on that accent. And maybe because it was like a pretty awful Roy. Recording. It was. Did you just say Roy?
3: Roy. There's a little crocs down there. Honestly, I found this story just because it has Australia in it. I don't even care about 7 years from now in the Olympics.
4: Oh.
3: It does sound exciting that they may have to battle crocodiles in the rowing competition.
4: Yeah, it feels like a crocodile made this decision.
3: Yeah.
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1: And we know, living in the Southwest Michigan area and Northern Indiana, the roads are not that great.
2: Correct.
1: But I came across this list of the Bureau of Transportation Statistics and the states with the best roads.
2: Oh.
1: Indiana.
2: Really?
1: Indiana apparently has the best roads.
2: I guess I haven't driven through enough states to compare, mm-hmm. but I will say, as soon as you cross from Indiana into Michigan, you are aware.
1: Oh, yeah.
2: Michigan's are way worse than Indiana.
1: Especially on the major highways. It's like, oh, this is nice. This is smooth. Oh, you're coming up to the state line.
2: Yeah, as soon as you cross that border, you're like, oh, great.
1: The state with the worst roads, and I feel like this is because it's just so small, Rhode Island.
2: I wonder why.
1: I'm not really sure.
2: I mean, road is in the name.
1: But yeah, the other states that have good roads. The other states that have good roads, South Dakota, Wyoming, Vermont, Tennessee, Idaho, Georgia, North Dakota.
2: Ain't nobody over there. That's right. Why the roads are good.
1: And they're smart because what they do in, like, especially in the Dakotas, we've seen it. When the roads get really bad in the wintertime, mm-hmm. they just close them.
2: Yeah.
1: Minnesota's the same way. They just close the road.
2: Yeah.
1: That way there's no accidents. There's no major cleanup that's needed. So pretty smart.
2: I do love that one highway in South Dakota mm-hmm. That we take to go to, you know, Mount Rushmore, Badlands. Yeah. It's one road that crosses the entire state. It's great. Yeah. I guess it has to be in good shape since everyone's driving it.
1: States with the worst roads, though, hey, Michigan's not in there.
2: No way.
1: Not at least in the top, like, 10.
2: Okay, so, worst roads, go. Mine besides Rhode Island.
1: Worst roads, I'd say, I've not driven a lot of places, but Michigan's are pretty horrible.
2: Yeah, we went to the east side of the state this year. We always go north every mm-hmm. winter. Pretty bad.
1: But not even on there. The other ones are like, all over the place, from Mississippi to Maryland to California.
2: I wonder why. Are they just not priority?
1: I'm not really sure. Because if you think about it, like, we have a ton of snow plows in our area because right. we get a lot of snow.
2: But not in Mississippi, not in right. Maryland. So what are these factors for these terrible roads?
1: My guess is runoff from, like, rivers and things like that. But other than that, I don't know. State funding? Who knows?
2: I don't know. We need to do a road study.
0: Johnny brings the wild ideas. Jocelyn brings the common sense. And together, we bring the fun. 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
6: 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Joining me today is Jenna from the Humane Society of Southwestern Michigan, and we have Wednesday, the cat, not the day of the week. Could you tell us about Wednesday?
7: Yeah, Wednesday is a 2-year-old spayed female. She is one of our staff favorites. She's just looking for love. She's very, very sweet and outgoing, and she would be the perfect companion to be your next Netflix watching partner.
6: She's absolutely beautiful. You guys sent over a photo, and I can't believe she hasn't had that forever home yet, and I'll make sure I have that linked on our station's website as well as socials. If someone is interested in Wednesday, how do they get a hold of you guys? Just get them that information.
7: Yeah, they can give us a call and ask questions, or they are more than welcome to come into the shelter. They can meet all of our adoptable cats anytime we're open. They can come visit us on a Saturday if they'd like, and they can come read to our cats.
6: Love it. That's a great way to meet a buddy right there. So, or take them home and watch Netflix with them. That's what Wednesday's going to be great at. Well, again, I'm going to have all the information for Wednesday, but she is ready to go there at the Humane Society of Southwestern Michigan. Before I let you go, we got a couple of events going on. First, tell us about the Buchanan Family and Pets event.
7: Yeah, we're going to be in Buchanan this weekend on August 8th. We'll be there from 10 to 12, and we'll have some dogs there. So if you want to come, it'll be a lot of fun. You can meet our adoptable pups, and there will be a lot of other fun things to do, some pet and family booths as well.
6: Beautiful. And then on August 12th, again, you're busy with another adoption event. Just tell us about that.
7: Yep, we'll be at Tractor Supply Co. in Benton Harbor. It's going to be on August 12th from 12 to 2, so we'll have some adoptable dogs there as well.
6: You know, and these events are so great because if you can't get out during the week and you're looking for something to do, you're interested in a furry friend or a furry family member, I should say, it's a great way to get out and meet a lot of them at once. And then, of course, as mentioned, Catterday is every Saturday, 10 until 1:30 for kids to come in and read to the cats. Great for the kids, great for the animals, and you can go check that out. Well, thank you for sharing Wednesday with us. We really appreciate it.
7: Thank you for having me.
6: This has been the Mason Jar Cafe Furry Friend of the Week. And again, you can find out more, see pictures, and get all the information on our station's website as well as our socials.

0: Bobby Bones in the morning and New Country all day long. 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
1: And I had to do some shopping yesterday, last night, for some stuff for the bookstore. And you were so excited about this because I need to replace the toilet in one of the bathrooms at the bookstore. Right. And you were like, all right, let's go. We're going to do it. We're going to go after dinner. We're going to pop over there. I was like, well, I can just look online. You're like, nope, got to see the toilets in person.
2: You got to look at the toilet.
1: It's not like we were testing them out.
2: That's true. They have them up on a shelf.
1: A toilet. Yeah, they're on a shelf for a reason, my friend. You were like, well, we don't want to go with just, you know, the cheapest one. Like, I don't really think it matters because it's just where the poop goes.
2: I mean, it does matter what toilet you get because the inner workings of the toilet are different. I mean, obviously, it's just a porcelain throne, but all the other stuff, the mechanical stuff.
1: But it's not
2: different.
1: Going in our home. This isn't something that we're going to use every day.
2: And that's the thing is I don't mind replacing toilets. Some people
1: are actually good at it.
2: It's easy.
1: Yeah.
2: My brother taught me a long time ago how to replace a toilet because he was a plumber, and replacing it is easy. And a lot of people are like, oh, the toilet's broken. I got to fix all the parts. Toilets are so cheap now.
1: Yeah.
2: That you're better off just buying a whole brand new toilet.
1: You should make business cards that it says all of the things that you do with your on-air stuff, plus toilet replacer guy.
2: Yeah, I'm the toilet replacer guy, and I can do small electrical things.
1: I would not even put handyman, just toilet guy.
2: Okay. I'll be your toilet guy. If anybody needs a toilet replaced, feel free to give me a call. Or if you need me to host an event, I can do that too. If it's hosting a toilet event, I'm the perfect man for you.

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18: Sunshine mixed with clouds at times this afternoon, with daytime highs approaching 84. Lows level off around 68. Tonight, mainly clear skies. Slight chance of thunderstorms. Tomorrow, highs around 77. Low 80s Sunday and Monday, with thunderstorms possible both days. Looking further out, 78 Tuesday, 77 Wednesday, and 75 on Thursday. Right now, it's 80 degrees. I'm staff meteorologist Derek Hite.

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2: Was scrolling through things yesterday and noticed that one of my favorite shows as a kid is now coming back.
3: Yes, you were very excited, and I had no idea what you were talking about. However, when you did show me a picture of it, I had seen it before, but we're talking like 91.
2: Yeah, 92 is when the show came out.
3: Yeah.
2: SWAT Cats.
3: SWAT Cats.
2: But that had me going kind of down the rabbit hole.
3: But what was it with animals? Because you also like Street Sharks.
2: Street Sharks.
3: Teenage Mutant Ninja Turtles, obviously.
2: I think it's called, and I was reminded of it, I used to actually have a toy of this show, and I think it was called Motorcycle Mice from Mars.
3: Don't know that one. I mean, Thundercats. There's a lot of animal related shows.
2: Yeah, Biker Mice from Mars. Is
3: Biker Mice.
2: Called.
3: Oh yeah.
2: Yeah, it was bikers. They looked like bikers, but they had heads of mice, and they had fur like a mouse. And then even one of them had like an eye patch to show that he was really cool.
3: Yeah, what is wrong with you?
2: Well, it's not me. It's the television in that era of the early 90s was like. I'm sure in some creative room, they were like, what are we going to do? We got to get the kids excited about it. Well, why don't we take a mouse and put him on a motorcycle?
3: Yeah,
2: but make him a biker.
3: I feel like those meetings were probably absolute chaos.
2: Oh, yeah.
3: You couldn't just stick to Wishbone and learn like literary classics and authors.
2: No, because that was around the time when Ninja Turtles came around. And they were like, well, we've got Ninja Turtles. What other animal? And they just probably spun a wheel.
3: The new one.
2: SWAT Cats.
3: SWAT Cats.
2: Yeah,
3: okay.
2: They're two brothers, I think, and they are like policemen, and they're on like a SWAT team.
3: SWAT Cats. all right.
2: It's one of those things. My brother Jake would love this because he and I used to love these shows. So he's probably very excited that SWAT Cats is coming back.
3: You should talk to him about it.
2: I think I might have to. I may have to call him. But yeah, I don't know. Out of the 90s shows, because now when you look at it, you've got kind of that thing coming back. You got Paw Patrol. You got kids watching dogs being police officers and firemen and all kinds of other things. So I don't know.
3: That's one show. It feels like all of our shows were animal related.
2: Yeah. But they're great, though.

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3: There's this new trend on TikTok. We always like to look at those trends, even though we personally do not have TikTok. This one actually sounds pretty cool. There's a TikToker's landline mode hack for iPhones that's going viral.
4: Okay.
3: So do you remember the landline?
4: Yeah.
3: You guys had the landline, right?
4: I would put a piece of tape over the light when everyone in my house was asleep and I was staying up late talking on the phone to friends or boys.
3: Oh.
4: I would have the cordless phone in my room and I would tape over the light so if my parents got up, they wouldn't see that the light was red.
3: Oh, because that would indicate that someone's on the phone.
4: Yeah.
3: Oh, okay. Well, this hack, it's a custom version of Do Not Disturb that you can set up so that it still lets the phone ring and then you leave your phone in a specific spot in the house. Like a landline phone. And it lets you focus like it's 1999.
4: So just putting it down on a table?
3: Yeah, basically just put it down on a table. They said it's pretty simple. You go to the part on, if you have an iPhone, you go to the focus feature where you turn on the Do Not Disturb and you look for the plus button.
4: Okay.
3: It lets you create new focus. Then you choose custom, give it a name. And they call it landline mode. And then, yeah, you set, you turn off all the alerts for everything except phone calls. Or you can let text messages come through if you're, you know, not wanting to talk on your texting machine.
4: Yeah, no one really calls me. They know I won't answer.
3: You turn the volume all the way up, leave it in a specific spot in the house. So, of course, if it rings, boom, boom, boom. Just like a landline phone.
4: So we are now having to retrain ourselves that you don't have to have your phone in your hand at all times?
3: Right. Because most people do not have landlines anymore. Even if they got a house and it has the phone line in it, they're not going to worry about even setting it up.
4: I mean, we have never had one. Ever since we lived together.
3: Yeah. Never.
4: Since 2008. Mm-hmm. You and I have never had one.
3: Yeah. So I don't know. Would you try this?
4: No, it sounds really dumb. I mean, whatever you have to do to spend time off of your phone, but still be accessible.
3: Right.
4: Cool. Good for you. My phone has been on silent for 12 years. So good luck trying to get a hold of me.

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1: You have these moments in life where you start to feel like you're living in a simulation. Do you ever get that? Like
2: no.
1: you're in the Matrix?
2: Nope, I do not.
1: Oh, see, maybe I'm different, but the one true sign that I always notice that something in the universe is wacky is every time I am considering buying a new vehicle.
2: You start seeing it everywhere.
1: Yeah, you start seeing it everywhere.
2: I think that's because our phones can read our minds, but that's just me.
1: Right, but if your phones can read your minds, does life read your mind as well? Because I, you know, like, for instance, I was looking at Ford Explorer. Great car, Ford Explorer. Not a new one, but, you know, in the last 5 to 10 years. And I was like, you know, I'll look at Facebook Marketplace. I'll look at some of the car dealerships and all that. But as I'm driving around, you cannot imagine how many Ford Explorers I have seen.
2: I think you're just more conscious of it now. I don't think that the universe is actually creating more vehicles just for you to see or for you to cross paths with.
1: No, I think it is. I think it's a simulation.
2: You were one of those crazy Matrix people, though.
1: Yeah, I did like watching the Matrix. But this is another thing, another example, is when I was in high school. My brother had a very rare car, a Pontiac Fiero. His was like the special edition Pontiac Fiero. It was a car that was only made for 4 years, from 1984 to 1988. So obviously not a super popular car.
2: Okay.
1: And before he bought this car, I had only ever seen one other Pontiac Fiero in the Southwest Michigan and Northern Indiana area.
2: And what happened after he purchased it?
1: I've seen it like more, like 10 times more.
2: More. You've seen it more.
1: I've probably seen 10 to 15 Fieros. It's
2: he
1: crazy.
2: He had it when I met him, yeah?
1: Yeah.
2: Yeah.
1: Yeah, or my mom had it or something, but it was in the family. So, yeah, I think we're in a car simulation.
2: Only vehicle related, though.
1: Mainly only vehicle related. So when you're thinking of buying a car, or maybe you then now own this whatever car, you're going to see more and more. When you bought your car was one I had never seen before. Now I see it all the time. I don't know how to explain this. I don't know what's wrong with the universe. Maybe I'm crazy.
2: Okay, maybe.
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2: You always like to be prepared, especially when it comes to driving. You have car Tylenol. You have a car nail file.
1: Mm-hmm.
2: I think you have extra hair clips.
1: I have car deodorant.
2: Car deodorant?
1: Yeah.
2: Do you have car ranch?
1: No. That's gross.
2: A mother was on Instagram. She's going viral because she's explaining how she learned about car ranch.
1: I am never that unprepared that that's a lot.
2: She said her family was having dinner and her 17-year-old daughter asked for ranch. The mother apologized and said they were out, and the daughter said that she couldn't eat it without ranch. So the daughter excused herself, left the house. The mother assumed she was driving to the store, but no, she came right back inside with a packet of ranch that was in the car.
1: You would have to live in a place where it does not get hot.
2: Right.
1: Because my first thought is hot ranch, get out of my face.
2: Yeah. Room temperature ranch, like when you buy it from the store.
1: I still don't like that.
2: It's a little weird. You need that cold ranch.
1: Kind of like when you get fried pickles, which I don't like because they're so hot. It makes the ranch hot. Ugh. Yeah. Ugh.
2: The daughter said she just remembered she had car ranch from the fast food place a while back. Now, the mother freaked out and asked how long it had been in the car. The daughter said, maybe a couple months.
1: I mean, it's the hot cold for me, you know, because ranch is mayo based.
2: Yeah, there's milk in there, isn't there?
1: No, there's eggs in there.
2: Eggs in ranch?
1: I guess if you make it the correct way, it's buttermilk. But if it's a packet from a fast food place, it's not.
2: Yeah.
1: But it's shelf stable. Hot, and then it gets cold, and then it gets hot, and then it gets cold.
2: Mm-mm.
1: Oh, this is hurting my stomach. I know. I do not have car ranch. 99.

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1: My wife is at war with the birds. The birds, they want to make nests everywhere around our house. She is like the warden of the house. And it looks like a circus around our house, all these deterrents that she has for the birds.
2: So if you say, I saw a bird yesterday, she'd be like, gun out, broom out, ready to go.
1: Yes, exactly.
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12: Sunshine mixed with clouds at times this afternoon. With daytime highs approaching 84. Lows level off around 68. Tonight, mainly clear skies. Slight chance of thunderstorms. Tomorrow, highs around 77. Low 80s Sunday and Monday, with thunderstorms possible both days. Looking further out, 78 Tuesday, 77 Wednesday, and 75 on Thursday. Right now, 86. I'm staff meteorologist Derek Height.

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1: Do you consider yourself to be a cool person?
2: Like, not temperature?
1: No, like cool, like... Yeah, cool. Yeah, are you a cold person? No, or cool, like the cool aunt, or just a cool person that people are like, yeah.
2: I don't consider that at all, actually.
1: Well, maybe that makes you cool by not thinking you're cool.
2: Yeah, I think that's how that works, actually.
1: I came across this article at the doctor's office while reading Cosmopolitan. No, it's a study that looked at what makes people cool, and it comes down to these six traits.
2: Is the first one not telling people you think you're cool?
1: Basically. But being extroverted, adventurous, open, autonomous, and also hedonistic and powerful are the six core things that make you seem cool to another person.
2: Okay. This is a dumb article.
1: It is a dumb article. Past studies have found that being friendly and competent are also seen as cool traits.
2: Competent, yes. If you are competent, you are very cool.
1: Who would you consider to be a cool person? Like, celebrity-wise?
2: Nobody.
1: Nobody?
2: Nobody's cool.
1: All right. Not even me?
2: Edward Norton's cool.
1: Ooh, Edward Norton is cool.
2: Yeah, he's one of my faves. He does a lot of humanitarian efforts, a lot of, you know, climate change work, gives back to the community. I mean, obviously my definition of cool has changed at 38 from when I was like 15. You know,
1: right.
2: When I was 15, Christina Aguilera was cool. Like,
1: right.
2: She had different colors in her hair and she didn't care about anything.
1: I feel like, since watching Harrison Ford on that show Shrinking, yeah. I don't know if he would fit all of these traits at all. He's definitely not extroverted, and he's, you know, what you see on screen is not really the same person he is in real life.
2: But every time we watch that show, you're like, man, he's cool.
1: Yeah, because every time I watch an interview with him, he just, like, he either kind of acts like he doesn't want to be there, but then he'll crack some jokes and do some fun things.
2: Okay, so we're going to change the list. There's going to be a little bit of confidence, a little bit of humor, a little bit of...
1: Not taking yourself seriously.
2: Yeah, being humble. Mm. I mean, if you have to walk into a place and be like, I'm the coolest one here, that makes you the least cool person there.
1: Yeah, I feel like anybody that's very extroverted, like extremely extroverted, I don't like them.
2: Just annoying.
1: And I don't think they're cool. I'm just like, eh.
2: You should start doing that. Like, whenever you don't like someone, you just walk up to them just like, I do not think you're cool. And then you walk away.
1: Yeah, but that's the problem, is everybody thinks I'm a very, very nice person. And if I started doing that, it would not be good for my profile, you know?
2: It would not make you cool?
1: I might.
2: I don't even know if cool is a word anymore. I don't think people use the term cool.
1: I don't think so.
2: It'd be like, do you have riz?
1: Oh, yeah. My students do say I've got riz.
2: Yeah, but you repeating that makes you rizless.
1: Riz and aura.
2: Rizless, my friend.
1: I'm rizless? Oh, man.
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3: I just remembered this as we were driving to the grocery store the other night.
4: Okay.
3: I had parked behind you. And okay. I was the first car. We have a small driveway. First car.
4: We have a terrible driveway. It fits vehicles and that's all. If you want to get out of your vehicle, good luck.
3: And I park way over to the side so that I can get out and there's a walkway. And so I was like, well, I'll just go in the passenger seat because it's a lot of like climbing over snow mounds.
4: And I wasn't wearing boots and blah, blah, blah.
3: Slippery and all that. So I said, why don't you just drive my car?
4: Now I know what you're talking about.
3: Here's the funny thing. You don't ever drive my car.
4: I have not driven your car in months. And so the first 5 minutes of our trip to the store was just us
3: sitting in the driveway.
4: Yeah. I couldn't remember where the lights were. I couldn't remember how to turn the wipers on. I kept turning on the high beams when I meant to do the washer fluid. You were just laughing hysterically. I was like, do you want to help me? I don't know where the headlights are.
3: It was like when you have driver's ed for the very first time and the teacher doesn't tell you like how to do certain things.
4: I mean, I feel like I drove your car a couple months ago, but I forgot everything about your dashboard.
3: We're two different brands of cars, so obviously they're set up differently. But it was just so funny to watch your like wipers. Where do the lights come from?
4: Yeah, I was like, oh no, those. These are the headlights. Nope, that's a washer fluid.
3: And the wipers just kept going, and I was just
4: you could have just said the headlights are by themselves by a little knob. Instead, you're just laughing.
3: I was like, no, you'll find them. There.
4: It's 1 mile to the grocery store. It took us 17 minutes to get there. 99.9 Y Country.

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1: And I'm going to try and be as professional as possible here.
2: Okay, never a good sign, but all right.
1: This is a tough one to get through. But a Pennsylvania town has launched a program to fix potholes.
2: Good.
1: Great idea. We've got a ton of them in Michigan and Indiana.
2: We feel your pain, yeah.
1: Yeah. This program simply called Fill My Hole.
2: Okay, that is to the point.
1: Yeah.
2: Quite direct.
1: And if you're wondering if it's intentional, tongue-in-cheek, it definitely is. So if you're driving over potholes in your area, you simply go through this program called Fill My Hole. And in their announcement, they say the program makes it easy for residents to report potholes electronically.
2: Oh, yeah.
1: So that they can be taken care of.
2: So you don't have to call someone on the phone and be waiting for 12 minutes.
1: Yep. They say they will fill all holes, no waiting.
2: Do you have to take a picture of the hole?
1: Good question.
2: Or can you just put an address in?
1: Some holes, they say, may require a little more TLC, but rest assured, you'll be provided with a reason if we're unable to fill it ourselves.
2: It's kind of like that one town where there were so many potholes, this guy just kept driving around with potting soil and flowers.
1: Oh.
2: And he was planting small gardens in the potholes.
1: Great idea.
2: Yeah, because then they showed up the next day and they paved them.
1: Yeah. I've seen some people that will, like, take the pothole and then, like, create, like, a swimming pool or some sort of art in there. Somebody on Facebook asked, if we want to fill our own holes, is that okay or does it need to be filled by a professional hole filler? And they said, yeah, leave it to the professionals.
2: Valid question.
1: Yeah. Obviously, they're having a good time with this, but hopefully the end result is these potholes being taken care of.
2: I mean, it sounds like a great idea. We should do it over here.
1: Right. So, Michigan, Indiana, get on board for the Fill My Hole program. It's Johnny and Jocelyn. Sorry. It's hard
2: you
1: to get.
2: You almost did it.
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1: So there are a lot of phrases that people use that either don't apply to the situation or they don't really know where they come from.
2: Sure.
1: And it just makes you look at them like, what are you talking about? Mm-hmm. We were talking the other day about how far something is from our house.
2: Yeah.
1: And I was like, yeah, no, it's only like 9 miles. Like, it's literally 9 miles from our house. It's
2: down about 15 minutes.
1: It's down in Mishawaka, so, you know, it takes a little bit longer to get there. And they were like, well, 9 miles as the crow flies. And I was like, what? No, 9 miles as the road is laid.
2: Yeah, that is one phrase out of all of the old-timey phrases that we don't really know where they come from. That's one I've never understood.
1: I get it. As the crow flies, I get it. It means if you're floating through the air, guess what? I'm not a crow. So right. I am not using that as a measurement of distance.
2: I am not traveling for dinner in my tiny little airplane that looks like a crow. I'm not doing that.
1: As the crow flies does not pertain here. I was talking about driving a vehicle because I am a human.
2: Yes.
1: A normal-sized human.
2: Actual road miles. I'm not walking through people's yards either.
1: Right.
2: So I'm not going a straight line.
1: Flying over houses and avoiding all the fields. Nope. I am. It is 9 miles from my house on the road in a vehicle.
2: So next time somebody says, as the crow flies, I said, no, as the car drives.
1: Yes.

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1: Jocelyn, I found this story mainly because I knew you would love it.
2: All right. I'm listening. You got my attention.
1: This involves two Highland cows.
2: Oh, I've always wanted a Highland cow.
1: Miniature island cow. Or Highland, that is. With, not island
2: with
1: cows.
2: With their emo bangs.
1: Oh, yeah. So this is two cows that are up in Canada. They recently got married.
2: The cows got married.
1: The owners of these miniature Highland cows, they didn't want her, this cow, to be lonely. And they went looking for a mate. So they had this arranged marriage of two Highland cows.
2: A moorage?
1: Yes. So here's a little bit of the ceremony that happened.
3: Love is patient. Love is kind. It does not trample others' grass. Red, do you promise to nuzzle only Muriel? Share your hand. Stand protectively beside her when stroll.
4: I'm hoping to catch the bouquet.
2: Oh my gosh. He didn't even say mooquet.
1: I know. I was going to say that. It's got to be a mooquet.
2: Well, I mean, they went all out. Officiant and everything.
1: Oh, yeah, absolutely. Let's see if I can find pictures of this.
2: They're such beautiful cows.
1: They are beautiful cows.
2: If we
1: cows.
2: Had, you know, just a little bit bigger property, I would have brought one home already.
1: You would get a Highland cow, so one day I'm going to show up and
2: absolutely.
1: We're going to have Highland cows just moseying through the yard.
2: Oh, they're so beautiful.
1: Oh, look, it's got, aww.
2: Okay, aww. She's wearing a dress.
1: That is adorable.
2: Does that mean they like each other?
1: I guess. Matrimony. Aww.
2: That's cute.
1: That's adorable. We'll find this story and put it up on our Facebook page for you to enjoy and go aw as well. But I got to say, they're pretty cute. I might want a Highland cow now.
2: I don't know. He looks a little angry in that yeah. Image.
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7: Mainly clear tonight with lows around 68. Sunshine mixed with clouds at times. Tomorrow, slight chance of thunderstorms. High temperatures reach up to 77. Lows around 60. Tomorrow night, clear skies. Low 80s Sunday and Monday with thunderstorms both days. Looking further out, 78 Tuesday, 77 Wednesday, and 75 on Thursday. Currently, it's 86 degrees. I'm staff meteorologist Derek Height.

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2: Yet another thing you need to worry about. Aliens, man.
3: This headline. I'm going to read the headline out.
2: Okay, go ahead.
3: There could be an alien probe floating around our galaxy. And you know, in 2025, we're just like, yeah, and?
2: Right. Yeah, like when they revealed, when the government was like trying to make it a huge deal of where we were like.
3: They were like, you guys, we lied. We're sorry. Aliens exist. We were like, yeah, and?
2: Right, yeah. Tell us something we don't know. Give us a real surprise.
3: So Harvard scientists have found a pretty big object floating around in space about the size of Manhattan.
2: That's pretty big.
3: Yeah, that's pretty big. Yeah. I would probably use words that were larger than pretty big.
2: Yeah, they call it a small probe.
3: Right. Well, no, they think it could be an alien probe with a hostile or not agenda. It's speeding around the Milky Way at about 140,000 miles per hour, and nobody knows where it came from.
2: Great.
3: Isn't that the most real? Reassuring, like yeah. There's this giant thing and we don't know where it's from. Have a great day at work.
2: Right.
3: Don't forget to pay your bills.
2: Yeah, this is the crazy part, is that the fact that we are looking through these amazing telescopes and we're like, yeah, well, there's life like 20,000 light years away. Okay, who cares? But if an alien probe or spaceship or whatever is really not that far away from us,
3: right,
2: in the Milky
3: shows
2: Way galaxy
3: up here,
2: why
3: probe? Why do we think it's a probe?
2: Why can't you just call it a spaceship?
3: You could just say unidentified flying object.
2: Uh-huh.
3: It's only the third interstellar object ever detected, and it's flown pretty close to Venus, Mars, and Jupiter. Experts are pretty sure that it's not a comet. Let's just say all the things that we think it's not, and then we're just going to throw the word probe out there. Giant probe.
2: We've got the best scientists in the world, and they're like,
3: I don't know.
2: Well, I know it's not a comet. It's like, okay, but what is it? We're not really sure.
3: Then do you need to tell us? Don't, you know, it's like going to the doctor and they're like, there's like this growth, but I don't know what it is. Yeah. Okay, just don't tell me then.
2: I don't think it's bad. I think you'll be all right.
3: Maybe.

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1: Why country?
0: Why listen to anything else?
2: So I was making breakfast this morning, and we've got a usual breakfast now. We do cottage cheese toast and sometimes eggs or apple, blah, blah, blah. And I said something, and you mocked me from the other room, but it wasn't your usual Jocelyn voice.
3: It wasn't.
2: And I was like, wait, what is that voice? And you were like, I'm trying out some new stuff. Because you always do my voice as the your mom voice, and I do not sound like that. I have a lower voice.
3: Yeah, when you're like, Johnny, you need to pick up your laundry, I'm like, Johnny, you need to pick up your laundry.
2: No, that's not me. That's way higher than I normally talk.
3: Yeah, so I've been trying some stuff out, and I settled on maybe I do whatever you say when you're yelling at me or you're telling me to do something.
2: Because I yell at you often.
3: I know. Is how about I do the Lucky Charms voice? Why don't you do the dishes?
2: I'm not even Irish. I was saying something about, oh, do you want sriracha or Frank's on your cottage cheese toast? And you were like, do you want sriracha or Frank?
3: Do you want some hot sauce on your toast there?
2: Yeah, and then you said hot sauce. They're both hot sauce.
3: Yes, but so does that work? Can I do the Lucky Charms voice? Is that...
2: But then you said, maybe I'll just do a lower one.
3: Yeah, and I said, who you want on your toast?
2: You're not going to win this argument, so I guess it doesn't matter which one you choose.
3: Anybody have suggestions, let us know. But I think the Lucky Charms voice, it kind of sounds like an Irish Jerry Seinfeld. What are you doing with the dishes? What's the deal with the dishes?
2: Absolutely. That's exactly what I sound like.
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1: Do you think you could outrun a horse?
2: No.
1: Well,
2: I don't run.
1: A lot of guys think they can.
2: Yeah, that tracks.
1: Yeah, according to a new survey from British gambling site freebet.com.
2: Okay.
1: 1 in 50 men believe that they can outrun a champion racehorse.
2: Of course they do. What? You're sitting on the couch, you're watching your stories, you're eating your snacks, and you're like, I could do that.
1: Right. There's so many times you watch any sport and you're just like, come on, where did you get that?
2: Especially like when you're watching the Olympics and you're like, oh my gosh, that's the mistake you make?
1: Yeah. How do you mess that up? Yeah. How do you not land that triple axle flip
2: thing? 1 in 50 men think they can outrun a champion racehorse.
1: Yeah, despite the fact that a racehorse can reach a speed of about 40 miles per hour and the fastest speed ever recorded for a human.
2: Uh-huh.
1: Like, if you watch football, they'll say, like, oh, yeah, you got to, like, 22 miles per hour. Yeah. That's super fast.
2: Yeah.
1: Usain Bolt was the fastest man alive. Mm-hmm. I think maybe still is. 27 miles per hour.
2: But your average Joe thinks they can run faster than him.
1: Okay. I can run faster than the horse.
2: Yeah.
1: I could do it.
2: This misplaced confidence, where does this come from?
1: I have no idea.
2: I would pay to watch it, though.
1: Oh, yeah.
2: Just to see their face. They get 4 feet in and they're just on the ground.
1: Well, I tripped. And I hope they do it like on a race course where horses do it. Like just
2: a dirt track.
1: Fall right in the dirt. Slow motion, that would be fantastic.
2: And
1: that's my
2: guy voice. Yeah. I always do this.
1: I could do that.
2: Well, whenever you do a girl voice, you always go, really? And I don't sound like that.
1: And you don't sound like this, so

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1: There's always random questions floating around the internet, and
2: yeah, you just asked me a weird one.
1: Yeah.
2: That I didn't know existed.
1: Yeah. So this is a simple question: do you wear deodorant when you're home alone?
2: My first thought is you don't wear deodorant because you're going in public,
1: right?
2: You wear deodorant so you don't smell like a foot.
1: Yeah, but
2: do you want to smell yourself? I mean, it's a weird question. Now we're making it sound like we're only doing it for others.
1: I will say, if I took a shower and I had nowhere to go,
2: you wouldn't put it on.
1: I probably wouldn't put deodorant on.
2: I did read that you shouldn't put it on before bed if you shower before bed because your skin needs to breathe.
1: Oh.
2: So I don't put it on before I go to sleep. Also, you're not breaking a sweat in your sleep.
1: Right.
2: What? So people are just at home stinking?
1: I guess. So they asked this question to a lot of people on the internet, and 66% of people said, yes, I do wear deodorant when I'm home alone. So that means there's almost 40% of people.
2: That number is higher than I thought it was going to be. I didn't know that was an option.
1: Right.
2: Like, hello, it's like, do you use soap in the shower if no one's there? What? Yeah.
1: One person said, I can still smell my armpits when they're stinky, so yes.
2: Right, exactly.
1: Another person said they always do regardless of where they'll be because it's just part of their post-shower routine.
2: And it's not like a cosmetic thing. It's not like, do you put on makeup when you're home alone? No, this is not a thing that affects your appearance. It makes you the not smelly person.
1: Right, I put on makeup when I'm home alone, just not when I go out.
2: Well, yeah, okay. There's that.

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11: Why country weather?
12: Mainly clear tonight with lows around 68. Sunshine mixed with clouds at times. Tomorrow, slight chance of thunderstorms. High temperatures reach up to 77. Lows around 60. Tomorrow night, clear skies. Low 80s Sunday and Monday with thunderstorms both days. Looking further out, 78 Tuesday, 77 Wednesday, and 75 on Thursday. Right now, 84. I'm staff meteorologist Derek Height.
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0: Elizabeth Mary, how's your face and neck doing today?
1: I'm doing fabulous. Fabulous.
0: What do you have going on for the weekend? I know yesterday we were talking about you and Elliot.
1: Oh my gosh. I'm going to be seeing our friends from KQ 98.
0: Oh, you're in La Crosse?
1: Tonight. I'm playing in Arcadia for Ashley for the Arts, and I'm actually working with the station, and I'm announcing one of the artists that I just opened up for last week. So
0: that's cool.
1: I'm on stage today, and then I'm announcing Lainey Gardner later this afternoon.
0: You're having a lot of Lainey Gardner time.
1: I know.
0: I'll be seeing
1: y'all up in the KQ98 area very soon.
0: Tell Jesse I said hello. That's awesome. That's really cool. Great station if you're ever in La Crosse, KQ98. Y Country, Y999, Y Country. That's in South Bend, St. Joe. South Bend, Indiana, mm-hmm. St. Joe. Kickin' Country is a downloadable app station based out of North Carolina. Kickin' Country with a K on both of them. And then, of course, Q106 is our hub out in Madison, Wisconsin. So,
1: heck yeah.
0: You want to check out all of them out, or if you want to kind of float around with the show, we'd love that. That'd be great. We're on, for now, we're on at night on that wide country, if you tell anybody, if you have any friends or family out there living. Okay.
1: That's so fun.
0: That'll be great. That'll be good. Ashley for the Arts is an amazing festival. It's really
1: I'm
0: cool.
1: I'm so excited that we're on it. Yes, very, very excited.
0: Elizabeth Mary. Miss Tracy Lee is going to join us here in a little bit a couple hours actually, for the Nashville Tea. We have a great text question of the day. Now, Robert Downey Jr., I've got the dollar figures for what he's probably making for Avengers. It's amazing.
1: Ooh,
0: it's huge. Okay. It's unbelievable. Bad news for AI. We told a story that was a good news for AI story about a week ago. It involved a school district. So,
1: oh, yes.
0: Do you remember that? Okay, about the teacher thing?
1: I do.
0: Yep. Bad news for AI, and there's a billionaire that is doing something unbelievably good that we're going to highlight it next in Three Nugs.

0: Bobby Bones in the morning and everything country all day and all night long. This is 99.9 Y Country. Fish with Friends, Elizabeth Mary. I've got three nugs for you.
1: Let's do this.
0: Robert Downey Jr. Okay. Avengers. So here's the deal. He's doing two Avengers movies. It's playing Doctor Doom. His deal, okay. His movie deal might include appearances in other Marvel films. Now, I am sure he's getting what's called a back-end deal.
1: What does that mean?
0: He'll get a piece of the back end, like for the rest of his life. It's like how the cast of Friends gets $20 million a year. You know?
1: Like residuals.
0: Yes, residuals.
1: Okay.
0: But here's what they're saying. For the two movies and some spots in some other movies, how much do you think he's getting?
1: I don't even know.
0: Throw out a number.
1: $32 million.
0: It's a lot of money, Elizabeth Mary. It's not even close. $100 million.
1: Oh, my Lord.
0: I wish I was his agent. $100 million.
1: Oh, my gosh.
0: I think
1: Fish,
0: it's brilliant.
1: That's crazy.
0: That's insane money. Good for him. Good for him. He's the franchise. Like, the Captain America, spoiler, the trailer's out. If you're a nerd like me, you already know. The Captain America thing, and, you know, that he's back, like, 100% because of Robert Downey Jr. He was like, they've been trying to get me to do movies again for years. And he's like, I like their ideas, but I didn't love them. But once I heard RDJ was involved, I was like, okay, let's go.
1: That's insane. That's insane money.
0: Yeah, right. Let's talk about New York. A school district in upstate New York is pausing their plans to deploy an AI-powered robot in the classroom. Remember this?
1: Yes, I do remember this.
0: It's a teacher's assistant.
1: Yes, yeah. Which I was thought was weird.
0: Yeah. State education officials, teachers, and local residents were concerned. The company makes the robots has ties to a company that produces hyper-realistic sex bots.
1: Oh, God.
0: Maybe that would have made my summer better. By the way, that's the worst idea for me. Let's just focus on one thing, all right?
1: Watch, you'll be the one that falls in love with a robot.
0: I know, right? I already have that UP, whatever that website is, asking me for more money. Like, come on.
1: Oh, God.
0: Like, this is a free website. You can't look at this so much. Anyway, okay, that was too much. The school district's board approved the $60,000 purchase, which with visions that Sally would enhance the education of high school students. As news spread in small communities, parents, teachers, blah, blah, blah, social media said that Sally, that's her name, won't be collecting students' personal information, recording audio or video. The company that makes the robot pushed back and said Sally was just a repurposed sex doll. Then they said it was newly manufactured, purpose-built education, no modified hardware. That's gross. Okay.
1: So the robot is no longer going in the classroom.
0: You have been a bad boy. Naughty student. You're naughty.
1: Spanky. It's bad.
0: All right, so talk about somebody that could buy a sex bot. Powerball winner Edwin Castro.
1: Oh, Lord, what'd he win?
0: He's putting part of his $2 billion jackpot back into his hometown.
1: Oh, that's cool.
0: Edwin spent about $10 million buying 15 lots damaged by the Eden fire in his town. He says he plans to build single-family homes for people who want to live in them rather than rentals.
1: That's really cool. I love that.
0: So far, two homes were already under construction. That was just as of May. And Edwin is also donating three properties to a housing foundation.
1: I would love to just be like, here's a million. Here's a million.
0: Well, let's see here. Hold on. Hey, Siri, what's 40% of $2 billion? Because that's probably what it was taxed. It's $800 million. So then he's got 1.2, but I think hey Siri, what's 35% of $1.2 million? Okay. So he probably got about $420 million, maybe $500 million.
1: From the $2 billion?
0: Yeah, probably is my guess. I don't know. But
1: that's gross.
0: My guess. I mean, it's still $500 million, Elizabeth. Like,
1: that's a lot.
0: Yeah, he could find 100 people and give them each $5 million. I mean, God,
1: I wish he'd find me.
0: Right, or us. Could have said us, but that's fine. That's right. Those are your nugs. 99.9
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8: Y Country weather.
9: 68 tonight under partly cloudy skies. Partly cloudy again tomorrow. Slight chance for storms. Daytime highs approaching 77. Clear skies tomorrow night. Lows around 60. Low 80s Sunday and Monday with storms possible both days. Looking further out, 78 Tuesday, 77 Wednesday, and 75 on Thursday. Right now, it's 82 degrees. I'm staff meteorologist Derek Height.

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3: Fish with Friends. Ah, the text question of the day. Man, I'm going to take notes on this because it's weirdly attractive stuff. Okay, we're going to do it next. Here we go.

0: Bones in the Morning and everything country all day and all night long. This is 99.9 Y Country. Faced with friends, this is going to be fun today. It's the text question of the day.
1: What's something you find weirdly attractive?
0: So Elizabeth Mary was like, I'm kind of torn on this one. Like, I don't know what to do off the air. And I said, well, how about this? I'll guess what yours is and you guess what mine is. Okay. What is something you find weirdly attractive?
1: What? You're gonna answer for me? Okay, go.
0: Yeah, because you're gonna say I'm 100% right.
1: What?
0: Okay. She likes herself a man. Dude, stop the music for me real quick. Give me you have like a sexy music or give me some kind of, you know, because it's Elizabeth talking about a man, right? So give me like one of those. You got it? Okay, hit it. Elizabeth Mary. She likes a man. He's all man. You look at him, you see his face. Mm-hmm. You see his shirt or whatever he's wearing. You see those jeans. And you work your way all the way down to his feet. And he is wearing silver sparkly shoes.
1: You are referencing my husband at the CMA Awards.
0: Yes, I am. And you were so excited for his weird glitter shoes.
1: Okay, but everybody stopped us. Like, I'm in like this fancy, we're all in gowns and dressed up, and everyone's like, dude, your shoes are so awesome. Paul got stopped everywhere.
0: Yeah, it's big, shiny shoes. She likes big, floppy, shiny shoes.
1: I was going to say, like, what I think you find weirdly attractive is like, a woman like dominating you, like telling you what to do.
0: Whoa.
1: No, not even whoa. In the bedroom. No, not like that. Wait, you're dying. Am I right? Are you like getting nervous over there?
0: No, I'm fine. I'm fine. What are you talking about?
1: Yeah. I was gonna say a woman like joining you at the bar when we go to a bar and we like pound a big cheeseburger. You're like, eat that cheeseburger.
0: Girl. Yeah, well, what? You're a big fat baby. Tell me
1: Am I wrong? Do you find that
0: something I find weirdly attractive to a degree? To a degree, Like, to a degree, I don't mind. There's a lot of therapists, and you and I have said this off the air to each other. We've had conversations about this. We'll say there's a masculine in the relationship and there's a feminine in the relationship. And it's not always the guy.
1: No.
0: And when you're still a dude, you can still be a dude, but you could still be the, you know, but to a degree, all the time, no. Sometimes I got to be like, yo, you stop if that's okay.
1: Oh my God. Okay, Fish.
0: She's my scary.
1: You want to know my real answer, or are we just answering for each other?
0: I think we're good. I think it's time now for everybody else to text in a message via the app. You made it really awkward. I'm not saying you're wrong.
1: Fish, get to the calls now.
0: Yes, ma'am. I'm like, All right, text in message via the app. What's something you find weirdly attractive? It's today's text question of the day.

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1: Fish with friends. My good friend Elizabeth Mary hanging out with me right now, and we're just having a conversation. And really, I mean, honest to God, she really needs to confess something serious.
2: I do.
1: If your husband and your family's listening, I want you guys to understand something. This is not easy for her. She's been really focusing on her mental well-being, her physical health, and her body. And last night, you slipped.
2: I did slip. I was at home. Yeah. While my husband's at the studio, and I went into the pantry.
1: So you're home alone.
2: Home alone. Apple veggie straws.
1: Yeah.
2: What? I grabbed a bag.
1: A bag of apple veggie straws. Now you open the bag?
2: I opened the bag and I couldn't stop. It was like a Pringles can. Once you pop, you just can't stop. I ate the whole freaking bag of apple veggie straws fish.
1: Yeah.
2: Yes.
1: Please.
2: I, Elizabeth Mary, fell off the train last night.
1: No, she did. No, when you think train, think Elizabeth Mary. I'm telling you right now, she ate a whole bag of apple veggie straws. But it happens, Elizabeth, and you're back on the train now. You got this.
2: You got
1: this. This segment brought to you by Apple Veggie Straws. What the hell are those?
2: They're so good.